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17: 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You're taking a walk, you're on the treadmill, you're walking the dog, you're driving to work. You can listen to it again if you missed any portion of it. Riveting information. Information that I tell you what, that's some rock-solid information from the person who was in the room. And pretty nuanced and pretty important stuff. I thought it was a riveting hour with our professor. So it's nice of him to come join us. And that's what radio does best. I'm sorry. Cable TV gives you a sugar high. You know, they'll tell you 17 different ways that Meghan Markle and Prince Harry are moving to England. Great. How does that affect our lives? But an hour with a professor who has been there, done that, and sort of telling you behind the scenes what's going on with the Middle East and North Korea and Russia and Ukraine. And some rock solid information. Good stuff. Unfiltered. Straight from the source. Stay right there. More to come. The executive director is Alex Hinton. Our engineer tonight is Richard Good. I'm McGraw-Milhaven, and this is America at Night on Westwood One.

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0: 26 after now. This is America in the Morning. The Boston Musicians Association authorized a strike for the first time in its orchestra's history, but hours later said it would extend their plans for 48 hours after their three-year contract expired. Correspondent Donna Warder has the latest.
1: The Boston Symphony Orchestra and its musicians have agreed to extend their collective bargaining agreement by 48 hours. The musicians' three-year contract had been set to expire right before midnight Sunday, and the union representing musicians authorized a strike. Orchestra members have never gone on strike in the BSO's 145-year history. The orchestra and management have had strained relations since the BSO decided in March to force out music director Andras Nelson's next summer. After 13 seasons, I'm Donna Warder.
0: The Pentagon has fired the Stars and Stripes top editor, publisher, and reporter. Correspondent Lisa Dwyer reports the military newspaper publisher Max Lederer is voicing censorship fears following the move by the government.
2: The editor-in-chief of Stars and Stripes says that the Pentagon has fired him, as well as the newspaper's publisher and a reporter. Eric Slavin cited an interview he gave in which he objected to any potential censorship by the U.S. military. The newspaper's publisher, who announced his impending retirement days ago, was also dismissed. The military newspaper is partly funded by the Pentagon, but has a long legacy of editorial independence. Slavin says he stands by the principle that the Stars and Stripes must remain editorially independent. I'm Lisa Dwyer.
0: America in the Morning for Monday, August 24th, 2026 is produced by Jeff McKay. I'm John Trout. This is Westwood One.
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0: Good morning, Carolina. 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I want to welcome you to the first hour of Good Morning Fayetteville on this Monday, August
1: 24th.
0: Is it the 24th? Man, what happened to time? This month is gone.
1: It'll be Christmas soon.
0: I was going to say, do you get your Christmas presents yet? Man, the summer's gone. It's over. You know how we know it's over? Kids back in school.
1: Back in school.
0: And I feel badly for the kiddos this morning, man. I saw two school buses on the way in, and here they are on the first day of school. The sky is falling. The sky is falling. And look, this is just not showers.
1: Ooh.
0: These are thunderstorms.
1: Yeah.
0: I mean, I was reluctant to get out the car because of that 1,000-foot tower of Q98 tower
1: exactly.
0: And walk into the building the way the lightning is shining out here. Anyway. All right. Wait, here's a CBS 17. Oh, by the way, I'm Gilbert Bays. That's Vic Frost in there doing his thing.
1: Mm-hmm.
0: Give me the
1: Yeah.
0: That's him. CBS 17 meteorologist Rachel Dunsing says 50% chance of showers and thunderstorms, except for this morning where it's 100%. It's coming down now.
1: Right now.
0: Yeah, as a matter of fact, didn't you just hear it? I mean, I heard it on the building just now.
1: Yeah, I've been working earlier.
0: And you heard it.
1: Boom, boom.
0: Look, when I got up this morning at Old Dark 30, and I didn't expect the showers. I don't know. I guess I just didn't look at the forecast. And I started hearing this rumbling. I said, man, the trash guys were early picking up the that's what I thought it was. I said, wait a minute, man, that sounds like thunder.
1: Wow.
0: I don't live not too far from Fort Bragg. Maybe that's gunfire, you know, or something. I don't know. No, it's lightning and showers and all that stuff. Anyway, 50% chance that was going to continue throughout the day. High temperatures are going to be about 88 degrees. Right now it's 71 in Fayetteville, Fort Bragg, and also in Pembroke. Headline news for you at this hour. A Sampson County Sheriff's deputy is out of a job after investigators say he was involved in assaulting a woman in Harnett County. More than a decade after the death of a 2-year-old Fayetteville girl, her mother is now sentenced to life in prison. Fayetteville police sending out an alert after a recent increase in fentanyl overdoses. It's the WFNC Crime Stoppers Crime of the Week. Former Miss North Carolina USA, Brittany Boltonhouse, is suing the pageant organizers, claiming social media was weaponized against her. The first day of school comes with a reminder from law enforcement to use extra caution as school buses return to the roads. And two small earthquakes shook parts of western North Carolina over the weekend. We'll tell you about all that. All that and more coming your way. But first, local news from CBS 17.
2: Good morning, I'm Greg Funderburg from the CBS 17 newsroom. Cumberland County Schools will start their new school year today. It's the fifth largest school district in our state with more than 48,000 students going to 86 schools. Behind the military, the school district is the second largest employer in the county with more than 6,600 full-time employees. Cumberland County opened a new high school. Pauline Jones High School replaces Ramsey Street High School, one of several schools the district closed because of their age and the cost of repairs. School leaders renovated the former Pauline Jones Elementary School and moved Ramsey Street High School into that facility. The school will serve as an alternative high school. An 11-hour standoff ended peacefully in Fayetteville. Around 9 o'clock yesterday morning, officers say a man they were trying to serve warrants to ran into a house on Cedar Creek Road and hid in the attic where a woman and her children were. They were able to escape safely, but officers say the man refused to come out, even after deploying tear gas at least twice. Police say the man eventually surrendered. No one was hurt. A big day today at NC State University. A welcome home celebration is planned for NASA astronaut and 3-time graduate Christina Cook. There will be two events going on today. The first is called The Launchpad Effect, How Public Higher Education Propels Us Toward a Brighter Future at the Talley Student Union Building, starting at 10 a.m. There will also be a student-led conversation at 3 o'clock this afternoon at the Talley Student Union as well. From the CBS 17 newsroom, I'm Greg Funderburg.
3: Today will be partly cloudy with a stray shower and a high of 91. Tonight will be mostly clear with a low of 67, and Tuesday will be mostly sunny with a high of 89. After we enjoy a pleasant start to the week, temperatures will start to warm up slightly, and our chances for rain will increase, especially by the end of the week. That is your Fayetteville forecast. I'm CBS 17 meteorologist Rachel Dunsing.
0: All right, Rachel, stray shower, I don't know about that. It's just coming down pretty good right now. Thank you for that. 71 degrees in Fayetteville, Simmons Army Airfield, and also in Red Springs. 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

0: You know why?
1: No.
0: Because I told people I fast, and I'm diabetic and everything. So they start bringing healthy stuff up in here, kale and all that stuff. I don't even want that.
1: Bring the donuts.
0: I don't need that. Bring the donuts. My doctor's listening. I can eat one donut. But anyway, because of that tower, I mean, we're subject to be struck by lightning.
1: Yeah, these headphones are like...
0: Did all of a sudden something happen to your headphones?
1: Crackle.
0: Did they?
1: Yeah.
0: Yeah. You okay?
1: Yeah, I'm good.
0: How many fingers I got up?
1: Two.
0: Okay. Because your eyes look like...
1: I think that's two. Yeah.
0: Yeah, it was two. But, you know, when that lightning hit, I saw you about come out the chair.
1: It was black, completely black over
0: there. Yes, it was. It got dark in here. But I'm wondering, are we on the generator?
1: That's a good question.
0: Yeah.
1: Yeah, that's a good question. Probably.
0: You know, Lee Stewart's over there in 1069. She's not. Is she moving? You need to call 911. Is she all right over there?
1: It looks like she's okay.
0: Okay. That's right. Anyway, I feel badly for the kiddos.
1: Man, first day?
0: First day. You know, normally, like, now, if this would have been winter, and there was a forecast of two snowflakes, school had been shut down.
1: Shut down, absolutely.
0: Two snowflakes.
1: Yeah.
0: Three snowflakes. I'm from Philadelphia. We go to school. We ain't snow day. We don't need snow day.
1: No snow day.
0: I used to walk to school in the snow. Uphill, both ways.
1: Right. One shoe.
0: Wait. Shoes. You had feet? I didn't have any feet. You had feet? You had shoes? I used to,
1: wow.
0: That's the story we tell our kids when they don't want to go to school.
1: Exactly.
0: Hey, you don't know what it's like right now. But anyway, look, this is the first day of school. All the kidding and joking aside. Because, hey, Elise. Look, she's walking around the building here.
1: She's in the building.
0: Yeah.
1: We're checking on you.
0: Hey, Elise. Well, she went, I don't know where she went now.
1: I think she went in the room back there.
0: Computer room. Okay. Yeah. She probably went to production.
1: Oh, yeah.
0: Yeah. I mean, she's looking for stuff. Anyway, I'm just trying to make sure she's okay because when the lightning went, it went black in here all the way and she wasn't moving.
1: Right.
0: So she's up and moving. So Tish, Alicia's okay.
1: Right.
0: This is our general manager. She said, oh, my God, what's happening to the station? All right, look, it's the first day of school. Dr. Bracey, Eric Bracey, is out and about somewhere. And you know what? I'm glad I'm on radio, not on TV. Because by now, I'd have been soaking wet out there somewhere talking about schools getting ready to start live. Because
1: yep,
0: TV news starts at 4, 4:30, whatever it might be.
1: Mm-hmm.
0: And probably we're going to do breaking news. There's some reporter out there right now standing out there in the rain talking about school coming back. Shame on. That's the neat thing about radio. We got a roof over our heads, even though it may go dark in here because of what's going on in here. But in any event, this is the official first day back to school, and thousands of students, matter of fact, here in Central North Carolina, these are the traditional students. And I heard the report from CBS 17 said there are 48,000 students in Cumberland County school system. And then, you know, that has declined over the years because there was a point where I remember the school system having almost 54,000 to 56,000 students. So you have a lot of students who are going to private schools now.
1: Right.
0: They're being homeschooled or all that kind of stuff.
1: Mm-hmm.
0: And when BRAC happened, you remember when BRAC was going on, when Fort McPherson was coming to Fort Bragg and the command down there was coming up here?
1: Yeah.
0: All that stuff was there. They were really bracing for an increase in students here, and it really didn't materialize because it was supposed to be not only the students, but the thought was that in addition to the command from two commands from Fort McPherson coming here, a lot of the military contractors in Atlanta were going to put up brick and mortar here in Fayetteville, and that didn't happen. Yeah, so we didn't have all the surge for schools in school numbers as we thought. But in any event, the number's about 48,000 right now. We got this is just here in Central North Carolina, but I think it's first day of school also in Raleigh, Johnston County, and several other counties, including Cumberland County. Students are going to be heading back to class. Reminder again, you still got to slow down in school zones and remember North Carolina's school bus laws, as a matter of fact. Now, you know authorities are going to be in those school zones, and they did some checks last year, some radar stuff. That one guy was going 109 miles an hour in a 35-mile-an-hour school zone. I wonder what prison he's under.

0: Yeah. Shame on you.
1: Yeah. Well, he probably got a slap on the wrist. He's out somewhere. All right, look, I'm going to kind of highlight the school bus laws for you here, just so you can know. Because it's, I don't know why it's confusing. I saw two school buses. How many did you see coming in?
0: Zero.
1: I saw two. I saw one on Cedar Creek Road and another one going down Bragg Boulevard, like it was heading towards downtown. So they're out there now by this point. All right, so on two-lane roads, traffic in both directions must stop for the school bus. That's a two-lane highway. No questions asked. You got to stop. Can't go around, and you can't go past. On divided four-lane roads, the key word, divided four-lane roads, drivers traveling in the opposite direction generally do not have to stop.
0: Mm-hmm.
1: So you can keep rolling. I'm trying to think of a place like Bragg Boulevard, for example. You have a median in the middle there, school right. bus. I don't know why a school bus would be going to stop on Bragg Boulevard. Maybe that's not a good example because a lot of businesses there. But anyway, if you have a four-lane highway, maybe near Country Club Drive or something like that. Maybe one that's a good thing. That a better example.
0: Mm-hmm.
1: You can drivers traveling in the opposite direction generally do not have to stop. May I say generally, so make sure you understand where you are. And I'm thinking if it has a median there, but if it just has a line and not a median, then I think you may have to stop. I have to check with the sheriff's office and law enforcement so they can give me some clarification on that one. Because in very few cases do the students cross multiple lanes like that to go home on the other side. But now, if you have the yellow flashing lights, that means the driver's got to slow down and prepare to stop. While the red flashing lights on the school bus means an extended arm out, that's it. Driver's got to stop until the children are safely loaded or unloaded on the bus and the bus begins to move again. So that's what you got to do. Now, safety reminders also going to extend beyond the roads into the classrooms as well. Now, state law now requires districts to regulate student cell phone and other wireless devices and devices required to be turned off during instructional time under minimum statewide requirements. So those are all the things that are happening with the schools today. Again, Dr. Bracey, I'm not sure which school he's at. I thought they were going to call him, but they told me, no, they can't call in. But what we're going to do is we're going to play Dr. Bracey. We had him here a week or so ago talking about the first day of school and what it means. So we'll probably play him at our 6:40 replay. You want to do that?
0: Yeah. I'm looking at the computer. It's a little slow right now, but.
1: Well, it was just shot by lightning. I mean, 4,000 kilovolts. What do you expect?
0: Yeah. Exactly.
1: Come on. I mean, you know, Vic, give the computer a chance. Hey, just give it mouth to mouth. Bring it back. Come on, man. Jump on it. Get on it. Make it go fast. I mean, do you have the ability to play commercials at all?
0: Yeah.
1: Oh, you do? Okay. Mm-hmm. All right. Well, then that's the case. Right now, it's, what time is it? It's, my computer went out. 6:23.
0: Yeah,
1: 6:23 right now. Come on, let's check out Fayetteville's most dependable forecast with CBS 17 meteorologist Rachel Dunsing.
2: Today will be partly cloudy with a stray shower and a high of 91. Tonight will be mostly clear with a low of 67, and Tuesday will be mostly sunny with a high of 89. After we enjoy a pleasant start to the week, temperatures will start to warm up slightly, and our chances for rain will increase, especially by the end of the week. That is your Fayetteville forecast. I'm CBS 17 meteorologist Rachel Dunsing.
1: Rachel, we've got 71 degrees in Fayetteville, Shannon, and also in Stedman. 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

0: Talk 640 WFNC. That's banging right there. I feel like getting up and doing some jumping jacks or something.
1: Jumping jacks?
0: Okay. Yeah, that's E.T. at Fort Bragg this morning. People are up doing their thing. So now let's talk about your dilemma over there. So I see you calling people.
1: Yeah. Absolutely.
0: And so you don't have...
1: So the audio source for...
0: The playback, the 640?
1: Yeah.
0: So have you turned the computer off and turned it back on all the way?
1: Nah, not yet.
0: Yeah,
1: not
0: why don't you do that and just let it recycle and that audio source may come back.
1: That's what I'm thinking.
0: Or see that hammer over there? Take that hammer, just bang the tower.
1: Yeah, shake it, bang it up.
0: I'll give you a second to do that while you do that. I'll read some stuff. You know, I took my godson, Tyler Moore. We finally went on our birthday thing. You know, Tyler and I were born on the same day, August 16th. And we'd normally go and have a meal together. Well, he's at NC State now. And so he's up in Raleigh, and we just have not been able to connect. So we went to have a meal yesterday. I'm not going to tell you where I went to eat. Yeah, I'll never go back. It was, you know.
1: Wow.
0: You know, yeah. And I never complain at a restaurant. Just because whatever it is. And I never send my food back if something's not done right. I just say, I don't send it back. I just don't come back. I cook most of my stuff anyway. But if you see me at a restaurant multiple times, it's good. That's how I look at it. Just because if it wasn't, I wouldn't be there. Like this restaurant, I'm never going to be back again. I mean, how do you mess up a salad? Come on.
1: Oh, that's hard.
0: I mean.
1: How do you do that?
0: I don't. They did. It was just terrible. And my wife, Doris, was sitting there, and she says, you know, it was okay, but she could tell that it wasn't good for me because I never leave anything on my plate, ever. I always eat everything on my plate. And it's just because of that trip to Somalia, and I saw those kids there who were just trying to get one meal a day. So I always eat everything on my plate. But if I'm not eating everything on my plate, something's rotten in the cotton, like my grandfather used to say. All right, while you continue to do that, I'm going to give you some local news here for you. Sampson County Sheriff's deputy has been arrested and fired following allegations that he assaulted a woman in Harnett County. Sampson County Sheriff's Office says that Deputy Joseph Madison was accused of taking part in an assault that reportedly happened back in May. Now, according to the Sheriff's Office, investigators recently received a complaint involving Madison. Investigators met with the alleged victim and after reviewing the allegations, recommended that she press charges. Madison was arrested early Saturday at his home in Sampson County. The sheriff's office has not released the details about what allegedly happened during that assault or specified the charges Madison is facing. However, we're told Madison is no longer employed by the Sampson County Sheriff's Office. The investigation into this incident is ongoing. More than a decade after the death of 2-year-old Fayetteville girl, her mother will spend the rest of her life in prison. The Cumberland County jury found Jenny Diddy guilty of first-degree murder and felonious child abuse in the 2015 death of her daughter, Macy Diddy. Now, the little girl was taken to Cape Fear Valley Medical Center in December of 2015 with extensive injuries and died 2 days later. Prosecutors said the forensic pathologist testified that the toddler suffered at least 40 separate physical blows. After less than 3 hours of deliberation, jurors returned with the guilty verdict. Diddy was sentenced to life in prison without the possibility of parole for murder, plus an additional 157 to 201 months for the child's abuse conviction. Diddy's first trial in 2020 ended in a hung jury. Prosecutor called Macy a precious toddler who was loved by many and said her family continues fighting for her justice throughout the decade-long case. Former Miss North Carolina, USA, Brittany Boltonhouse is suing pageant organizers claiming social media was weaponized against her after she was stripped of her crown. Boltonhouse is a Duplin County native. She was crowned Miss North Carolina, USA 2026 and preparing to compete in the Miss USA pageant when her title was removed and runner-up Myla Hadley took her place. Now, the lawsuit does not challenge the pageant's authority to remove Brittonhouse. Instead, it claims that organizers damaged her reputation by creating a public narrative portraying her as a racist, homophobic, and transphobic individual. Now, the controversy involves old social media posts, including posts in 2017 and 2019 containing racial slur, along with Bolton House political activity. Now, Bolton House claims her conservative views were used against her. The pageant organizers say the decision was based on multiple issues and not her political or Christian beliefs. Miss USA organization says contestants are held to a zero-tolerance standard for conduct. Bolton House is seeking damages for alleged harm to her reputation, career, and future economic opportunities. Fayetteville police sending out a warning after a recent increase in suspected fentanyl-related overdoses. We've been telling you about this since last week. It's the WFNC Crime Stoppers Crime of the Week. During the past several days, officers and emergency medical personnel have responded to an elevated number of overdose incidents in which fentanyl or other opioids are suspected. Now, the increase has prompted concern that particular potent or contaminated illegal drugs may currently be circulating in the Fayetteville area. Fayetteville Police Department strongly urges members of the community to recognize the increased risk and take appropriate precautions. Anyone that witnessed a suspected overdose should call 911 immediately, and anyone with information regarding the distribution of fentanyl or other illegal narcotics should call Fayetteville Police, and you also can call Crime Stoppers. That number is 910-483-8477. You make that call, and you can remain anonymous. Well, we've been talking about this already, about the first day of school, and thousands of students across North Carolina and drivers being reminded to use extra caution as you head out there because the school buses are on the road and you want to stay safe. And today, you know, we have traditional calendar students back in school. That's the bulk of the students in Cumberland County. But school's back in session for Johnston County, Wake County, and I think Durham County as well. So be on the lookout for the school buses out there and obey the school bus laws. And I was mentioned last hour, the safety reminders extend beyond the roads in the classroom. Now we have state laws that require districts to regulate student cell phones and other wireless devices, with devices required to be turned off during instructional time under a minimum statewide requirement. And finally this morning, just want to remind you and let you know that there were two small earthquakes that shook parts of North Carolina over the weekend, with both registering magnitudes of 2.0. According to the U.S. Geological Survey, the first earthquake happened Saturday morning near Canton in Hayward County. Now, that quake was centered about 4 miles southwest of Canton. Second magnitude 2 earthquake struck Sunday morning about 7:57, just before 8 in Weaverville. Now, the epicenter was about 5 miles east of Weaverville and roughly 9 miles northeast of Asheville. And while the earthquakes were relatively small, at least one person as far as away as Lexington, South Carolina, reported feeling the shakes in the Canton earthquake. Western North Carolina is located near the East Tennessee seismic zone, where minor earthquakes occur from time to time. No reports of any property damage or any injuries because of those earthquakes. Experts say earthquakes of this size typically produce little more than light shaking and are unlikely to cause any damage. All right, so that's kind of what I have. I see Vic is hot on the phone there trying to figure it out. Are you still figuring? Huh? Okay, I mean, can you do news? All right, well, let's do the news here. Let's do CBS 17 News.
2: Good morning. I'm Greg Funderburg from the CBS 17 Newsroom. The Fayetteville community has a new place to cool off this morning. Families and city leaders cut the ribbon on a brand new splash pad. It's at North Street Park on Brinkley Street, and it's free for everyone. This is one of 15 public splash pads across the city. Councilman Malik Davis also says the new splash pad is a sign that this part of Fayetteville is getting some well-deserved attention. It has been 1 year since a 23-year-old Ukrainian woman was stabbed to death on a light rail train in Charlotte. Police charged another rider for the attack. The woman's family filed a lawsuit against the city of Charlotte. They blamed the city and a private security company for failing to implement safety measures, including the absence of physical barriers and coordination with police. Governor Josh Stein is questioning Wake Med's proposed merger this morning with Atrium Health. He sent a letter to Wake Med's president and CEO ahead of today's planned commission meeting. The governor pointed out that Wake Med has a long history of providing high-quality, affordable health care in Wake County. The governor wants to know what other financing or strategic options were considered in addition to the proposed merger. The governor also wants to know what guarantees Atrium has provided to ensure Wake Med's prices will not increase. Cumberland County Schools will start their new school year today. It's the fifth largest school district in our state, with more than 48,000 students going to 86 schools. Behind the military, the school district is the second largest employer in the county, with more than 6,600 full-time employees. From the CBS 17 newsroom, I'm Greg Funderburg.
3: Today will be partly cloudy with a stray shower and a high of 91. Tonight will be mostly clear with a low of 67, and Tuesday will be mostly sunny with a high of 89. After we enjoy a pleasant start to the week, temperatures will start to warm up slightly, and our chances for rain will increase, especially by the end of the week. That is your Fayetteville forecast. I'm CBS 17 meteorologist Rachel Dunzing.
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0: News Talk 640 WFNC. What a day this is. 642 is about time for us to play the 640 replays. First day of school for Cumberland County students on the traditional calendar. Of course, we've had the early college and the year-round schools already in school. Mm-hmm. But this is the bulk of the students. So now everybody's out there. You got the school buses out there. You got the slowdown in the zones. You got to make sure you don't pass the buses and everything. My hope was to have had Dr. Bracey give me a call here this morning from whatever location he was, but I was told he couldn't do it because he's busy. So, but we had an opportunity to talk with him last week about the return of students to the classroom, and that's going to be our 640 replay.
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0: Yeah, we got to get the music out because Clanton will just start dancing all of a sudden.
18: Back in the day.
0: Yeah, that's Renata Moyd.
19: Renata.
0: Greg.
19: Renata Clanton Moyd.
0: Moyd, right. And that voice that you hear right there is that of Dr. Eric Bracey trying to take my job as a radio announcer. Come here talking about Renata Clanton.
1: Yeah, you got them pipes. Got them
0: I know, man. Hey, Vic, you just started. Your job's in jeopardy. But fortunately for you, Dr. Bracey's busy. Because you got school starting, and a lot of people, if you've been living under a rock, we've already had the early colleges start, and we've always had the
19: year.
0: So it's not like school's just starting, but the big bang is going to happen on August 24th, and you're excited about that.
19: Absolutely.
0: Welcome to Good Morning Fayetteville again.
19: Good morning, sir. Always good to see you. Year-round started July 16th, and early colleges started this Monday.
0: And so this is the time of the year where we remind folks about school buses on the road as well, and speeding is school zones and all that. But most importantly, getting kids ready for schools. And I've had a lot of different shows and folks in here talking about vaccinations, immunizations rather, and also sports physicals and everything to get everything going. What emphasis do you want to make about the big bang here?
19: Yes, sir. I want to emphasize we have a back-to-school guide that's online at www.ccs.k12.nc.us/BTSG. Open house dates, school supply lists, any other things, calendars, transportation information, all those things are right there for people to look at their leisure.
0: And you know, it is the day and age of computers and phones, so parents can get all this information right at their fingertips, and so can the kids.
19: Absolutely. Dr. Willie and Renata do a great job of pushing all that information out on social media as well. So it's right there on your phone.
0: So back to school, and I remember, I'm not on television anymore, but I remember the days of going back to school, superintendents out of schools on the first day, high five and all that stuff. What's your plans for August 24th?
19: Last year, I was at Margaret Willis. Not sure yet where we're going to be. Dr. Whitley and I will talk about that probably next week, but I'll be somewhere on the 24th, high five and welcoming families back to school. It's such an exciting time.
0: Well, you know, the really neat thing is you invite fraternities, sororities, people out there lined up, and it's exciting for the kids, especially at the elementary schools. The importance of just, you know, you're back into it. I know there's a lot of parents. Now, schools don't start not this Monday, next Monday.
19: 24th.
0: A lot of parents wish it was this Monday. Now, am I right now?
19: Absolutely.
0: There's a big element of the role the school plays in the raising of children.
19: Absolutely.
0: The whole village. Talk about that a little bit.
19: When you think about it, Gilbert, a lot of times during the school year, students spend more time at school with the school personnel than they do at home with their families. So it's really important to have that school connection between home and school, because we spend so much time with them. We have to let parents know we're out for your children's best interest, and we're going to take care of them while they're here.
0: You know, and you make a good point here, and I'll give you a perfect example. Mm-hmm. School's out for the summer.
19: Yes.
0: But it doesn't matter. Kids are still being fed.
19: Absolutely.
0: With programs. Talk about the importance of those meals during the summer and during the school year.
19: we have multiple sites for our summer feeding program during the school year. Also, we feed at our leisure as well. It's very important for kids to know that year-round they're going to get an amazing, nutritious, and hot meal, and sometimes some deli sandwiches for them to eat to make sure their bellies are full when they're in school and even on weekends as well.
0: Well, you get breakfast for some kids.
19: That's right.
0: That program is there.
19: Absolutely.
0: And, you can't really focus if your belly's empty.
19: That's right.
0: And so
19: focus is what we're about, because our theme this year is achieving CCX excellence, striving to be the best, succeeding together. We have a strategic plan that's absolutely amazing, and in that strategic plan is our North Star metric, what we want to do academically as a district. And the direction is clear. We want to be the highest performing school system in North Carolina. We're not there yet, but we're working toward that. And we're very excited about the preliminary results that will be shared in the fall. I think a lot of our communities are going to be very proud of us.
0: You know, were you in Duplin County?
19: I've been in Northampton.
0: Yeah, right.
19: Sampson, Johnston.
0: Where were you when we got you?
19: I was in Johnston County.
0: So you're in Johnston County.
19: Yes.
0: and just made phenomenal changes.
19: Yes.
0: There. You inherited a pretty good system that Dr.
19: Yes.
0: Conley
19: Yes.
0: really got on track
19: Yes.
0: Before his retirement.
19: Yes.
0: And so now you got the nugget.
19: Yes.
0: And then every superintendent has their own vision.
19: Absolutely.
0: About, where we should go. And,
19: Yes.
0: and that, that even happened at Fayetteville State, for example.
19: Yes.
0: Every leader has their vision
19: Yes.
0: of how we move forward
19: Yes.
0: and improve.
19: Yes.
0: You turned the school system around. We're lucky to snatch you up. They must have paid you. What in the world? They said, get Bracey. Can we get him? I don't know. Can we afford him? Well, clearly, all of them, we're joking about it.
19: Yes.
0: But it is hard to get quality educators to come to a small school system like this. Oh, and what are we, fourth or fifth in the state?
19: Last time I checked, we were fifth.
0: Fifth, right. And just the fact that you have done so well in Johnson County,
19: Yes.
0: that excellence stays here. You've made some changes.
19: Yes.
0: Well, let's talk about some of the changes here. Uh-huh. You've shuffled some principals around. When a senior administrator, superintendent comes in, you kind of assess the situation.
19: Yes.
0: And you don't make changes immediately. But after
19: Yes.
0: making an assessment, you said, I got to make some moves. What,
19: Yes.
0: what came to your mind?
19: Well, you don't want to make change just for the sake of making change. And you don't walk through the door and just start making changes. You watch things and we read a book years ago, Jim Collins, Good to Great. And you just want to make sure you have the right leaders in the right seats on the bus. And that's what we did. You get to know people and you get to see what their strengths. And like you said, we all bring different strengths to our jobs. And as looking over things, I just saw some people could better serve our communities in different locations. And they're going to be amazing in their new roles. And I'm excited. And they're excited. From my conversations with them, we're energized and we're ready to go.
0: Well, your job, I kind of look at it as

0: check, whatever
1: but
0: that
1: I
0: is.
1: I used to always hear Jimmy Johnson, who's my favorite Cowboy coach ever, say, you can't treat everybody the same. He would say, the things I said to Michael Irvin, I couldn't say to Troy Aikman. You got to know your people and know how to coach all of your people. That's so very true.
0: Well, that, as an Army Ranger or any military leader will tell you the same thing, that's what it takes in order to be an effective leader.
1: Yes.
0: To get the most out of the people so the team does well.
1: Absolutely.
0: And so some people got to fall on the sword here and make a sacrifice for the team. You got to take one for the team. And everyone can't be the chief. You got to, you're finding that out.
1: One. Yes, sir. Yeah. Absolutely.
0: And so when you're having these conversations with principals and assistant principals about moves that you make, the approach is important.
1: Sure.
0: Because you don't want someone to feel like they're either being demoted or not thought of well.
1: Sure.
0: So it's that conversation.
1: You treat everybody with respect and dignity. You treat people how you want to be treated. Yeah.
0: Right. Now, if you're just joining me, Dr. Eric Bracey is the superintendent of Cumberland County Schools. How long have you been there? Has it been a year and a half yet?
1: Or? This is year two. Just started year two.
0: Year two.
1: And I was just thinking and reflecting on this on the way in. What a difference a year makes. When I sat here last year, I didn't really know anybody, hadn't been around the staff and students and teachers. But now I feel good. My legs are up under me very good. I know the people that I'm working with, love going in schools. I have a comfort and a routine with it. And I think not only will the principals be better from being around me, I'll be better this year from being around them and being more comfortable in my own skin and my role.
0: Yeah, you make a very good point. When I taught at Campbell for, I was a staff there for about 15 years and taught six different courses.
1: Yes, sir.
0: And I learned so much from the students.
1: Absolutely.
0: You know, and if you are an educator and you have on blinders like this and you're not listening and watching what's happening around you, you're going to have some problems.
1: Absolutely. You have to learn from everybody around you. And I love to hire brilliant people, and I learn from those brilliant people. If I don't like being the smartest person in the room.
0: I do. Full disclosure,
2: yes,
0: I've got two PhD daughters who think they're smarter than me now, and principal and you know, a doctor teaching up at Chapel Hill and everything, but it's the seed. How do you think they get like that?
1: I got you.
0: You know.
1: Well, I'll tell you how mine got like that, their mother.
2: Okay.
0: Well, and look, I have to say the same thing, too. It's a 50-50 deal here.
1: Absolutely.
0: But how many children do you have?
1: I have three.
0: Three? And yes. when you look at them, you say the mother gave them some educational prowess.
1: Yes.
0: But when you look at them, how old are they?
1: 24, 22, 19.
0: And where are they in school? What are they doing?
1: My oldest is a critical care nurse. My middle is a nursing student. And my youngest is a sophomore in college.
0: Yeah, and when you look at them, there's a lot of smiling going on.
1: Yes. Love those girls. Absolutely. Love those girls. Love watching them grow and become their own person. It's great. You know that.
0: Oh, sure. And I'm sure there's some folks on your staff that you feel like you're uncle to. See, I'm busting you now, see. But isn't that true?
1: Oh, yeah.
0: It's a feeling of family.
1: It is a feeling of family.
0: It's got to be.
1: Especially here. Dr. Collin did a great job of establishing that feeling of family in our district. He really did.
0: If you're just joining us right now, Dr. Eric Bracey is the superintendent of Cumberland County Schools. August 24th is the big, big day.
1: Yes.
0: But, you know, it's school is in.
1: Yes.
0: And so the early colleges are in and the year-round schools. Talk a little bit about the early colleges, because I've had some folks from the school system here specifically who are involved with those schools, thanks to Ms. Clanton here, getting us good folks in here to be interviewed. Yes. And there's a big advantage that kids can have if they would open their minds to what being involved with the early colleges is. What's the big deal of that?
1: I just think it's absolutely amazing that you can leave high school with all those college credits. It's just better. You spend less time in college. You spend less money in college having to get a degree. I've known students who finish their colleges in 2 years, 2.5 years, 3 years, but...
0: Well, you know, the thing about that, and that's Dr. Eric Bracey. He's the superintendent of Cumberland County Schools. That's our 640 replay. We talked with him last week. Today's the first day of school. He was talking about the early college. And, you know, Fayetteville State University even has a 30, 60, 90 program where students can go to school free for summer school and even decrease the amount of time that they have to get the degree. So if you can spend less money and get your same education, same degree,

0: go at it. And I hope a lot of parents are encouraging their students to spend a little bit more time studying and getting out earlier and getting a chance to save some money. All right, you're listening to News Talk 640 WFNC. It's 6:55 right now. We've got Fayetteville's most dependable forecast with CBS 17 meteorologist Rachel Dunsing.
1: Today will be partly cloudy with a stray shower and a high of 91. Tonight will be mostly clear with a low of 67, and Tuesday will be mostly sunny with a high of 89. After we enjoy a pleasant start to the week, temperatures will start to warm up slightly, and our chances for rain will increase, especially by the end of the week. That is your Fayetteville forecast. I'm CBS 17 meteorologist Rachel Dunsing.
0: Rachel, we got 72 right now in St. Paul's, Fayetteville, and also in Pembroke. 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
6: 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The endless scroll, the bingeable shows, the bag of chips. So what is the fix? 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
12: 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I am impressed with Charles's energy, his ability to listen, his problem-solving skills, and his commitment to people and making lives better for Cumberland County citizens. Elect Charles Evans, County Commissioner.
13: This is Charles Evans. I approve this message.
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21: Ramping up the pressure, CJ Papa, Fox News, and the cracks appear to be showing. Iran's rial currency hits a new record low of $2 million to the U.S. dollar in morning trading. Fox's Trey Yink explains from Tel Aviv.
1: And the United States is set to unleash new economic sanctions against Iran to put new pressure on the regime in Tehran. U.S. Treasury Secretary Scott Bessent wrote on Sunday, President Donald Trump and the overwhelming might of our military have significantly dismantled Iran's military capabilities and weakened its nuclear program. Now we are entering the endgame. At dawn begins an economic D-Day, the single greatest financial offensive ever marshaled against any adversary. The head of Iran's Supreme National Security Council responded on X, saying if the economic war continues, not a single drop of oil will be exported, neither through the Strait of Hormuz nor from anywhere in the Persian Gulf.
21: She's on trial for murdering her three little children, and the closing arguments in her case loom. Fox's Nate Foy reporting this morning from outside the courthouse in Plymouth, Massachusetts.
7: The witness taking the stand will continue from Friday, and it's Dr. Avram Mack, a forensic psychiatrist, who testified on Friday that he believes that Lindsey Clancy was not suffering from postpartum psychosis and that she knew the difference between right and wrong when she killed her three children. He interviewed her two times and reviewed her medical file as well. The jury heard about that. This case has really become a competing story from two expert witnesses. This is after the defense rested its case on Friday with their expert witness, forensic psychiatrist Dr. Philip Resnick, telling the jury that he believes that Clancy did suffer from postpartum psychosis.
21: The new tariffs placed on Canadian goods from President Trump include wine, hockey sticks, cement, as well as paper and textile products. Now the president awaits a response from his Canadian counterpart. 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
21: Primary season resumes tomorrow when voters head to the polls to cast their ballots in person. Fox's Tanya J. Powers has a preview.
25: In Georgia, a special election runoff is being held to fill the 13th district seat that was held by Democratic Congressman David Scott, who passed away in April. Scott's daughter, Marcy, is running against Everton Blair. Both are Democrats. Neither candidate captured the 50% majority needed to win the seat outright in the July special election. Oklahoma is holding its primary runoff elections, including races for the Republican gubernatorial nominee and Democratic Senate nominee. And in South Carolina, voters will cast ballots in a special GOP primary runoff to determine the party's nominee in the November general election to fill Senator Lindsey Graham's seat following his death last month. Tanya J. Powers, Fox News.
21: The Hawk Fire racing through parts of Reno, Nevada. The blaze 0% contained, about 15,000 acres charred so far.
26: Speaking of the wind direction, it's very key, especially when you consider Reno. That's where we have a lot of people living. And if we see a wind shift, not only could that change the direction of the fire growth, but it's going to bring in the poor air quality with the smoke. Right now in the overnight hours, calmer winds coming in from the southwest. That's actually probably the best wind flow you can have, because although there's not a lot of moisture, that is the direction where you could get a little more moisture in the atmosphere. Relative humidity as we go into the afternoon will be dropping. Right now we're sitting at about 30-35%, which is typical for the overnight, but in the afternoon we drop down to the teens, and so that very dry air is not going to be helpful to the fire fight.
21: That's Fox Weather's Brittany Merwin. More foul weather for Hawaii. The storm Mokay has been downgraded to a tropical depression, but it still threatens Hawaii with heavy rain. Now just remember, the islands are still trying to bounce back from Hurricane Lala, which hammered the Big Island 2 weeks ago, and more rain from this storm, forecasters say, could create some mudslides. I'm CJ Papa. This is Fox News.
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4: 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I want to welcome you to the second hour of Good Morning Fayetteville. This is Monday, August the 24th. I'm Gilbert Bays, and we've got Vic Frost turning the music down too soon. Bring that music back up. I want to talk over my bed. I said, take the music.
5: I love beds.
4: Give me the bed. I need the bed. Give me the bed. That's Vic Frost in there working the controls here. This is Monday, August 24th. Vic is doing it. CBS 17 meteorologist Rachel Dunsing says 50% chance of showers or thunderstorms unless you've been getting wet this morning. You know, then what it is, what it is.
5: Yeah.
4: The thunderstorm is still a possibility. Look, we need the rain. Come on, now. I didn't need the lightning striking the tower tonight, knocking us off the air here for a second. But anyway, we're looking for a high today about 88 degrees. We'll have the complete forecast coming up. Right now, 72 in Fayetteville, Red Springs, and also in Tar Heel. And you know, you just heard the national anthem by River Miss Band, and you heard it at the 6 o'clock hour. At least we played it. You may not have heard it, but we played it. Iva Clark, she's one of the deputy clerks in Cumberland County here. And she's singing it. So we got this push going on right now to have local folks sing the national anthem on the radio. So if you want to do that, just send me an MP3 of you singing it. You can be in the shower if you want. I don't care. Because if it's good enough, then we'll bring you in studio. And we'll make sure it's okay for you to sing it. But we just figured, well, let's have local folks do it. And I think our program director now, Jeff, has put it in at 7 o'clock and 6. So River Miss is back up.
5: Yeah.
4: And so we have another slot right now to do one at 8 o'clock. If we can find someone else. You know who I'm going to ask to do it? My daughter. This is not nepotism, world religion, or anything like that. This is, she can sing. Angela can sing. And I've heard her sing the national anthem. I was at a basketball game when she sang it. I was watching the game. All of a sudden, I said, what in the world? So in any event.
5: Yeah, you mentioned that. I like to hear that.
4: Yeah. All right, look, we had some earthquakes over the weekend. I'm going to tell you about that in a second. We're going to get Greg Fischel on the line. Now, he said that earthquakes aren't his really big forte, but I'm sure he can offer us a little something. We're going to give him a call in a second because there are some developments with hurricane season that he wants to share with us as well. We normally have them the first of the month or when there's weather-related stuff, and even these storms coming through here. He can talk about this a little bit and see what this is all about. Headline news for you at this hour. Sampson County Sheriff's deputy is out of a job after investigators say he was involved in assault of a woman in Harnett County back in May. Now, more than a decade after the death of a 2-year-old Fayetteville girl, her mother is sentenced to life in prison. Fayetteville police sending out an alert after the recent increase in fentanyl overdoses. It's the WFNC Crime Stoppers Crime of the Week. Former Miss North Carolina USA Brittany Boltonhouse is suing pageant organizers, claiming social media was weaponized against her. And the first day of school comes with a reminder from law enforcement to use extra caution as school buses return to the roads. We'll have those stories and more coming your way, but first, local news from CBS 17.
6: Good morning, I'm Greg Funderburg from the CBS 17 newsroom. Cumberland County Schools will start their new school year today. It's the fifth largest school district in our state with more than 48,000 students going to 86 schools. Behind the military, the school district is the second largest employer in the county with more than 6,600 full-time employees. Cumberland County opened a new high school. Pauline Jones High School replaces Ramsey Street High School, one of several schools the district closed because of their age and the cost of repairs. School leaders renovated the former Pauline Jones Elementary School and moved Ramsey Street High School into that facility. The school will serve as an alternative high school. An 11-hour standoff ended peacefully in Fayetteville. Around 9 o'clock yesterday morning, officers say a man they were trying to serve warrants to ran into a house on Cedar Creek Road and hid in the attic where a woman and her children were. They were able to escape safely, but officers say the man refused to come out, even after deploying tear gas at least twice. Police say the man eventually surrendered. No one was hurt. A big day today at NC State University. A welcome home celebration is planned for NASA astronaut and three-time graduate Christina Cook. There will be two events going on today. The first is called The Launchpad Effect, How Public Higher Education Propels Us Toward a Brighter Future at the Talley Student Union Building, starting at 10 a.m. There will also be a student-led conversation at 3 o'clock this afternoon at the Talley Student Union as well. From the CBS 17 Newsroom, I'm Greg Funderburg.
3: Today will be partly cloudy with a stray shower and a high of 91. Tonight will be mostly clear with a low of 67, and Tuesday will be mostly sunny with a high of 89. After we enjoy a pleasant start to the week, temperatures will start to warm up slightly, and our chances for rain will increase, especially by the end of the week. That is your favorite forecast. I'm CBS 17 meteorologist Rachel Dunzing.
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0: National Weather Service in Raleigh has issued a severe thunderstorm warning for central Sampson County in central North Carolina until 8 a.m. At 7:11 a.m., a severe thunderstorm was located 8 miles east of Ammon, or 12 miles southwest of Clinton, moving east at 25 miles per hour. Hazard, 60 miles per hour wind gusts and quarter-size hail. Source, radar indicated. Impact, hail damage to vehicles is expected. Expect wind damage to roofs, siding, and trees. Locations impacted include Harrells and Garland. For your protection, move to an interior room on the lowest floor of a building.
1: Oh, man, ain't nothing like a good Soul Train line, even though you're the only one coming down it.
2: Wow.
1: Yeah.
2: Soul Train by yourself.
1: Yeah, but you know, what's funny, my wife Doris will say, oh, here he comes. Because she's out there dancing, you know, she just dance by herself. Some guy will snatch her up and dance. And I'll come out there and start dancing. And I have this move, this nice move, this robotic move.
2: No.
1: What?
2: No.
1: Big. Please. You, DJ, you know, now I've seen every dance, the Cabbage Patch, all that, and the Running Man, all the,
2: yeah.
1: And look, people, these young folks say, what is he talking about, Cabbage, what is that? Yeah, I know all the moves, if I need to break them out. I'm not up on the podcast yet. If I would, I would show you this move here.
2: You don't do the two arms thing, do you?
1: Well,
2: with the this and the...
1: No, that's the mannequin thing. Yeah.
2: What?
1: No,
2: old school robot.
1: No, I do this one right here. I'm dancing, right?
2: Yeah.
1: And I'm moving. Uh-oh. What is this? Lee Stewart trying to look in the... She's looking up here trying to see my steps. I see her over there watching, acting like she's listening to Steve Harvey or somebody. She's watching right now.
2: Yeah.
1: So I get the moving, right? So I can do some steps here. Boom, boom, boom. And then all of a sudden, I'll get like this and I'll go...
2: Oh no.
1: Huh?
2: You do the pull up?
1: Yeah. Hey,
2: oh.
1: Look at you. Look. Now look, I see you holding your hand on your head, but the other hand is writing down the moves.
2: See. Oh my God.
1: Yes, sir.
2: You did the pull up, the shirt, and
1: right.
2: just rise up.
1: And you pull your two legs together. I'll tell you what, that's a crowd stopper.
2: That's hilarious.
1: Yes, sir. It's a crowd stopper.
2: That's hilarious.
1: Well, it stops my wife, because she just shakes her head and walks off. I said, hey, I'm getting ready to do the move.
2: Oh.
1: John Travolta had his move.
2: He did.
1: Patrick Swayze had his.
2: Sure did.
1: I told my wife, come on, run across the floor. I'll catch you. And I had the time of my jeans. Okay, I digress here. There's a lot of people out there saying, damn, that Gilbert Bates got some moves. He's like, dance like Patrick
2: That's
1: Swayze.
2: What they say. He has some moves.
1: He got some moves. He need to move off the floor, is what they say.
2: Man.
1: All right, look, hey. We're going to get Greg Fisher on the line here. We had the earthquakes out there this weekend. They're 2.0. They're not a big deal. That's not his area of expertise, but I'm sure he'll have a line or two. The most important thing he wants to talk about is the hurricane season. He goes, we got a wave coming off Africa right now, and I think we're kind of behind on where we should be. You know, we're getting ready to go into September. September's like the peak.
2: Yeah.
1: You know, I had a daughter who wanted to have a wedding September something a few years ago. I said, are you kidding? An outdoor wedding? Are you serious? In September?
2: Hmm.
1: I guess she thought about it. Because she didn't. Thank goodness. I mean, look, hey, if you're out there, you're planning an outdoor event in September here in North Carolina, and you planned it like 6 months ago, I hope you have insurance.
2: Yeah.
1: You know, event insurance. Because these things pop up all of a sudden.
2: Sure,
1: I'll never forget, look, I was doing an outdoor, and I don't even play outdoors anymore because of this one event. I was doing somebody's wedding. It was outdoor. I was DJing. And I set up two big, you know, 9x14-foot screens for the videos and everything. Had to have an electrician come in and run me 240 amps. I mean, I had lights, cameras. I mean, it was a show. And everything was fine until the unexpected thunderstorm started coming. And the screen started looking like sails on a ship.
2: Oh.
1: And then I heard this song, the weather started getting rough, the tiny ship was tough. I felt like Gilligan's Island out there.
2: The SS Minnow.
1: Yeah, and the problem I had was, when it started, the whole wedding party and everything ran inside of the house.
2: Left you outside.
1: Dangerous. I'm disconnecting electric stuff so I don't get electrocuted, first of all. And I'm putting plastic bags over top of my speakers and everything. And I look at the wedding party. They're looking through the Venetian blinds to see how I'm doing.
2: Right, right, right.
1: Get out here.
2: Exactly.
1: Help me.
2: Entertainment.
1: Help, Mr. Wizard. I felt like Mr. Wizard. Drizzle, drizzle, drizzle, drone. Time for this one to come home. You don't remember that show,
2: that's
1: do you?
2: That's pretty good.
1: Yeah, Tommy. Do you remember that?
2: No, but that's pretty good.
1: Yeah, that's
2: good.
1: Yeah.
2: Anyway. That's good. I didn't know you could do that.
1: Yeah, I could do a lot of things.
2: Yeah.
1: Okay. Anyway, we're going to have City View in here. Can't wait for them to get it. I think Sharon Moore comes in. She's like your boss. She's like our executive producer out in the street. She's listening right now. I know you're listening. Even she's in a car or whatever it is. No matter what the question I may have, I'll just say, Sharon, when would that happen? Next thing I get a text. Boom.
2: Just like that.
1: That's what we need. So anyway, City View is going to come in. They normally come in here every other Monday, and they talk about all the stories they cover. And they cover a bunch of stuff in depth. That's what I like about it. You know, that's the neat thing about any of the print media. You know, you have Up and Coming Weekly. You have Fayetteville Observer. And so these publications can write 8 columns.
2: Mm-hmm.
1: TV guys, we got 1:30. Got to shut it down. So we can't give you the in-depth stuff that the print media can. And that's, now, we do, you know, do that on WREL.com, for example, or WTVD's. On the website, you can go a little bit longer. But in terms of the actual story, when you're out there doing it, you got to hold off here for a second.
2: Yeah.
1: So we have all that going on. And then tomorrow we've got Kirk DeVere coming in. And, you know, Sergeant Kincaid will be here with the new WFNC Crime Stoppers Crime of the Week. But Kaylin Suarez is going to be here with the Dogwood Festival. We were trying to have her come in this morning, but her kiddo's out there in the rain getting to school. But she's going to come in. And they just got a $30,000 grant from the city or from the county. She'll tell us who exactly. I got it here. Oh, he's right here. Who is it from? It's the Arts Council of Fayetteville-Cumberland County, giving them $30,000. It's an operational grant. So I always like to have Caitlin come in because the Dogwood Festival used to be just like a one-shot thing, bam, boom, bing, that's it. That's not the case anymore because there's events going on just about throughout the year. And so that's the real neat thing about it. All right. And later this week, we're going to get DJ Hare to come in here. He's going to come on Thursday. We thought we were going to get him to come in tomorrow, but Caitlin took that slot. And so DJ Hare's going to come in. And there's a number of things that are going on in his district that he wants to celebrate and tell us about. And, you know, we have the mayor coming in on Thursdays all the time. But I'd like to hear from some other voices as well, from other city council members and stuff, and other county commissioners as well. So we'll get those folks in here to start talking about different things. All that's going to be coming your way. And we're going to get ready to call Greg Fisher and get him on the line here in just a few seconds. Right now, we have Fayetteville's most dependable forecast with CBS 17 meteorologist Rachel Dunsing.
3: Today will be partly cloudy with a stray shower and a high of 91. Tonight will be mostly clear with a low of 67, and Tuesday will be mostly sunny with a high of 89. After we enjoy a pleasant start to the week, temperatures will start to warm up slightly, and our chances for rain will increase, especially by the end of the week. That is your Fayetteville forecast. I'm CBS 17 meteorologist Rachel Dunsing.
1: Rachel, we've got 73 degrees in Fayetteville, Spring Lake, and also in Maxton. 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
1: News Talk 640 WFNC. If you get in your car washed today, you're crazy. You ever get your car washed in the rain?
2: Just before it rained.
1: Just before it rained. Yeah. And you felt bad about it?
2: Terrible.
1: Yeah. I got one of these deals that I can go to the car wash unlimited time. I pay one time, and I go as many times as I want. And I, because of that, sometimes I've gone through the car wash, and I ain't like it. I went back through it again. And there was nothing they could do about it.
2: You mean back to back?
1: Back to back.
2: Oh,
1: yeah. Greg Fischel's online. Greg, are you there, sir?
14: I am. I have that same arrangement.
1: Do you?
2: Nice.
14: Yes.
1: Isn't that a neat thing?
14: It's very cool.
1: Yeah, I'm bringing Vic up, who obviously is not knowledgeable about these type things.
2: No.
1: You don't know about this? No. Well, I have mine with 5-minute wash or something like that. Who do you have yours with?
14: Spalk. What is it, Fantastic Sam's or something in Q-Play?
1: Yeah. And, you know, as a matter of fact, 5-minute wash needs to advertise on our station because this is a good deal.
2: There you go.
1: You know?
14: Yeah.
1: I'm going to go
14: yeah.
1: knock on the door and say, hey, you need to buy some ads over here because I didn't said something about you. That'll be $15, please. You know, we used to be, when I was on D103 FM, you know how much advertisement cost?
2: No.
14: What was that? I'm sorry.
1: Do you know how much advertisement cost when I was working on D103 FM back in 1980,
14: 81? Tell me.
1: A dollar holla. That's how we say it.
2: Was that the advertisement? It was,
1: hey, come on, we can get you on the air for a dollar holla.
2: Oh, my God.
1: Hey, you know, I'm from Philadelphia. Had to modify myself and get down here and talk like the country folks said. Hey, I can get you on the air for a dollar holla. How many hollas you want?
2: Wow.
1: Give me $5 worth.
2: $5.
1: Give me five hollas on the radio. Greg Fischel, how are you, sir?
14: Oh, just peachy. Still 6 feet over. That's the important thing.
1: Well, that's good. And, you know, I turned 71 August 16th, and I'm going to slow down and let you catch me, young man, because you're getting up there, too. I can tell by the gray hair I have on your picture.
14: Yes.
1: That's up there.
14: I have a big birthday coming up next February.
1: What are you going to be?
14: 70.
1: Wow. Well, you'll be working into this. Man, I tell you what. Well, let me just give you a little quick advice here before we talk about weather. People will stop calling you. People will stop coming around. People, all of a sudden, people just disappear. Kids, if you know, and everybody just kicks you to the curb when you get into your 60s and your 70s. And all we have is each other. So when are we going to play golf? Hey, we got to do that. Well, look, you know, if you don't just join us, Greg Fisher comes on once a month to kind of talk about different things that are happening. And so this is not your once a month. I want you to know that. This was an emergency call because we had earthquakes. No, I'm serious. And I've got you, I already wrote you down for the 31st at 8:20. You going to be around or you going to be in Mexico or someplace?
14: Sure. Yeah. Yeah, I should be, yeah.
1: I'll remind you, give you a call there because that'll be the last day of the month. And we are into hurricane season. And we had an earthquake this weekend, and we were texting back and forth. That's not your area of expertise, but you do know that North Carolina has the earthquakes.
14: Yes, and it's nobody's fault.
1: We're on the Tennessee seismic thing, is what I'm told, or is what I understand. And because of that, there's a potential for that to happen. As a matter of fact, when we were all on the air at WREL, Greg and I have worked together for years. As a matter of fact, for those of you who don't know, he is like the guru of weather at WREL for 30-some or 40? How many?
14: 37
1: years. And the neat thing I used to like about Greg, and you know, Vic, you remember Greg on the air, don't you?
2: I do.
1: He's like a geek kind of guy. Yeah, he's got way too much information for me. Hey, is it rain? Is it going to rain or what? Greg, well, he starts saying, well, this cosmic slope that's coming now around the sun and the zenith of the Earth. And, okay.
2: Very thorough.
1: Yes, he is terrible.
2: Yeah.
1: All right, but look. So
14: I'm giving up my morning to be abused like this.
1: But you know what? But what we're trying to encourage kids to know is it's okay to be smart and you know, when I don't know if you coming up, I was considered a geek. I know Vic was a geek.
2: Absolutely.
14: You know, one thing that has really changed is that women were afraid to go into science and math because it just wasn't considered to be, you know, a womanly thing. And thank God we've gotten rid of that. And so there's so many women that have gone into technical fields now and are contributing just as much, if not more, than men are. And that's been a big change just in the time I've been alive.
1: Well, you know, and for those of you who don't know, Greg Fischel is a very smart guy. And as a matter of fact, any meteorologist is a very smart guy or gal because you got to know calculus, trigonometry. I mean, weather is all about the numbers. And I didn't realize that until I was at WREL and, you know, I was doing weekends. And look, Greg was my tutor. I mean, come on now. I'm at NC State taking meteorology. And messing up the curve is what they said because I would, you know, take my class and then I'd come over to WREL and Greg would tutor me. He said, oh, this is this or this. Oh, it's okay. And I remember going into class one time and everybody was mad. I was saying, hey, what's going on? Right? You're messing up the curve. Well, 2D2 to you, you know, so in the event. Thank you, Greg, for that training. I never got my meteorology degree only because the Gulf War broke out and they sent me overseas to fight. And so I came back and they said, we want you to do news about the Army because you're a Ranger and you do all that stuff really well. And then so there was the end of my getting the degree in meteorology. All right, so look, you don't know much about the earthquakes and all that kind of stuff, but it does happen. And I remember one time while we were on the air, we felt it in Raleigh. I think there was a time when we felt it in Raleigh.
14: Yeah, I remember going through a drive up at one of the fast food places, and all of a sudden things started shaking, you know. So, those things do happen.
1: Well, you know, and the thing about it is, if you live in California, I have a sister out in San Pedro, whatever you want to call it. She's out there, and you know, they take earthquakes like we kind of take hurricanes out here.
14: Oh, yeah.
1: It just kind of happens, you know, hold on, unless we get a number seven. These were number twos in the western part in Buncombe County and in Hayward County this weekend.
14: Mm-hmm.
1: No damage, nobody hurt, but San Francisco's still waiting for the big one, and no telling, we could have something. We felt it here in Fayetteville one time. Yeah.
14: And that Richter scale is interesting because I think for every number that you go up, it's actually 10 times the intensity.
1: Oh, no, I didn't know that.
14: Yeah. So like a 7 is 10 times as bad as a 6, and 8 is 100 times as bad as a 6.
1: Wow. All right, well, let's keep the 2s going and keep them over there in the western part of the county, and that would be great. Greg, for those of you who don't know, was down in Myrtle Beach, and now you're back up in Fuquay.
14: Yes.
1: Back in Wake County. And so
14: yes.
1: look, we were talking about the hurricane stuff, and we're kind of behind, I think, in terms of named storms. Where are we? What's going on?
14: Yeah, the if you look back through history, like the period, I think it's 1991 to 2020, we should have had, by August 22nd, five named storms, and we've only had three. By the 26th of August, which is 2 days from now, we should have had two hurricanes. We've had none. And this was anticipated with this developing strong El Nino, is that it tends to suppress, greatly suppress hurricane activity in the Atlantic. And that's precisely what's happening.
1: Now, whose model was that? Because when we start talking about the spaghetti things, we look at a lot of different models. Explain that, and who predicted this the best?
14: Oh, you mean in terms of the season being suppressed, you mean?
1: Yes.
14: Oh, I mean, everybody. I don't know of anybody that didn't predict that, to be honest with you. It's a very well-known correlation that every time there is an El Nino, especially a strong one, that the Atlantic hurricane season just dies. Now, the thing is, all it takes is one. You could have one hurricane the entire season, but if it's a Cat 4 and it hits a populated area, the impact can still be massive. So I never put a lot of stock in the total number of storms. I understand that the more you have, the better chance you have of getting hit. But by the same token, it does only take one. And so you could have 15 out in the middle of the ocean giving fish panic attacks, but if they don't hit land, who cares? Or you can have one that hits a populated area and the impact is massive.
1: Now, you said this is El Nino?
14: Right.
1: And the other one is El Niña?
14: La Niña.
1: Okay, excuse my Spanish. Jeez.
14: That's right.
1: Okay. And so what's the difference between the two?
14: The El Niño is when the water temperatures along the equator in the Pacific, central and eastern Pacific, go way above normal. And the La Niña is exactly the opposite, is when they go way below normal. And what happens is it redistributes the area in the tropical Pacific where thunderstorm activity is most concentrated. And depending on where that is, that then alters the flow patterns around the rest of the globe. So normally the warmest water in the Pacific is in the western Pacific, and that's where the majority of the thunderstorm activity is. With an El Nino, it shifts into the middle of the Pacific, and that throws a monkey wrench into everything.
1: And so that's where we are now, and that's a good thing for us in terms of numbers, but as you mentioned, it only takes one. And then it's 100%. That's what I say. And when people say the possibility of thunderstorms is 50% like it is today, and you're standing under one right now, for that person, it's 100%. You know, so that's how that basically works out. Look,
14: when Andrew hit Florida in 1992, that was a below normal season technically in terms of the number of storms. But you know as well as I do, the people in Homestead, Florida were just annihilated. And so don't tell them it was a blow here.
1: No.
14: Or you may not survive that conversation.
1: Well, you know, Channel 5 normally sends me to different places like that, but they didn't send me down to Florida, to Homestead. They sent Tom Lawrence. You remember Tom, don't you? He was one of our producers. And Tom, I think this was his first rodeo, going to one, and he just kind of took the clothes on his back. There was no Walmart. Everything was blown away. And so he had to live for a couple of days with just the clothes he had on his back. You know, that's not how you go to cover one of these things.
14: No.
1: In any event. Well, look, Greg, stand by because we're going to hold you over. You got time or you got to go eat a bologna sandwich or something? You good? Yeah, stand by.
14: Yeah, absolutely.
1: All right, Greg Fischel is with us. We're going to talk with him a little bit more about the current weather pattern because we want to give you a chance to talk about how people can see you because they can see you again with the service that you provide as well. Stand by for a second. 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We've got local news right now with CBS 17.
15: Good morning. I'm Greg Funderburg from the CBS 17 newsroom. The Fayetteville community has a new place to cool off this morning. Families and city leaders cut the ribbon on a brand new splash pad. It's at North Street Park on Brinkley Street, and it's free for everyone. This is one of 15 public splash pads across the city. Councilman Malik Davis also says the new splash pad is a sign that this part of Fayetteville is getting some well-deserved attention. It has been 1 year since a 23-year-old Ukrainian woman was stabbed to death on a light rail train in Charlotte. Police charged another rider for the attack. The woman's family filed a lawsuit against the city of Charlotte. They blamed the city and a private security company for failing to implement safety measures, including the absence of physical barriers and coordination with police. Governor Josh Stein is questioning WakeMed's proposed merger this morning with Atrium Health. He sent a letter to WakeMed's president and CEO ahead of today's planned commission meeting. The governor pointed out that WakeMed has a long history of providing high-quality, affordable health care in Wake County. The governor wants to know what other financing or strategic options were considered in addition to the proposed merger. The governor also wants to know what guarantees Atrium has provided to ensure WakeMed's prices will not increase. Cumberland County Schools will start their new school year today. It's the fifth largest school district in our state, with more than 48,000 students going to 86 schools. Behind the military, the school district is the second largest employer in the county, with more than 6,600 full-time employees. From the CBS 17 newsroom, I'm Greg Funderburg.
3: Today will be partly cloudy with a stray shower and a high of 91. Tonight will be mostly clear with a low of 67, and Tuesday will be mostly sunny with a high of 89. After we enjoy a pleasant start to the week, temperatures will start to warm up slightly, and our chances for rain will increase, especially by the end of the week. That is your Fayetteville forecast. I'm CBS 17 meteorologist Rachel Dunzing.
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1: News Talk 640 WFNC. Greg, is Greg still there? Do I have to push the button again? Greg, you there?
14: I'm here.
1: Oh, yeah. Okay. I don't have to push the button. Man, if I would have pushed that button, I would have hung up on it.
2: Hung up, yep.
1: Dang. All right. I'm glad I didn't do that. All right. Greg Fischel's here. He comes. He's our weather guru. Now, we got CBS 17. They do a fine job, but you're not going to find anybody that does a very specific type thing like you do. Because you know, you're the man, the legend, the myth.
14: Well, you know what's interesting is that people ask me, because I have a podcast on Patreon, and they say, well, what do you do? And I said, same thing I did on TV, except I don't have to shut up after 3 minutes.
2: Nice.
1: Yeah, but don't worry, at some point I'm going to give you the boot this morning as well. I give everybody the boot off this show. but it's neat. Now, you mentioned Patreon. Now, talk about that, because people can see you, and it costs a little bit, but you give a service that people are used to.
14: Yeah, well, I mean, it's called patreon.com/fishleather. That's the URL to get to it. And it's only $3 a month. I haven't raised the price, I think, in 4 years. But I do 6 to 8 minute videos Monday through Friday. Always do the forecast first. So if you don't have time to sit through the whole 6 or 8 minutes, you don't have to. And just try to, you know, give some extra information and some perspective and confidence levels and all that stuff that I rarely had time to do in a 3 minute weathercast. And I know that the consultants told me one time that, you know, never talk about what you're not sure of. And I got more positive feedback over the years when I was honest with people about the fact that I really wasn't confident in the forecast that I was giving them, that there was a lot of uncertainty there. I don't want to lie about being competent if I'm not.
1: Yeah, and how many times have you stood inside the fountain at WREL because of some mess?
14: Just one, but just it was once. Memorable.
1: Yeah, and explain what that is, because it's like kind of an inside joke for us. But what was the challenge?
14: Yeah, I had a bet, and I rarely do this. I don't really believe in long-range forecasting, but I really thought that within a 2 week period, there would be measurable snow at the Raleigh Durham Airport. And there was in Roxborough, but it never made it to Raleigh. And so I said that I would jump in the fountain out in front of the WREL studios. And it was 37 degrees, and the water was in the 30s. And Dr. Mast was giving reports about hypothermia. And I said, this is not good.
1: Hey, Vic, did you hear that story? Did you know he did that?
2: No.
1: Yeah.
2: That's hilarious.
1: Well, wow. You know, but that's how the fish is. I mean, you know, he's a man of his word, you know, so.
14: Well, and did I ever tell you that I got a note from a dad after that? And as God is my judge, when I did this, I didn't think that I was, you know, educating anybody on morals and ethics. But he said he used that as a way to teach his son about being accountable for what you say you're going to do. And that meant the world to me. I never really thought about, you know, somebody using something as lighthearted as that to actually teach their kids a lesson about life.
1: Well, that's normally where the best lessons come in, you know, and you did what you said you were going to do. And that's hopefully everybody does that. But that we know that's not true. All right, look, Greg, let's get back here to it. We had some thunderstorms that come through here this morning. And, I mean, it was lighting up the sky pretty good. Were you talking about this in your Patreon cast?
14: Well, I haven't done anything since Friday, but it looked to me back on Friday like things were going to be pretty quiet once we headed into Sunday and Monday. So I'm not going to lie to you. That was a bit of a surprise.
1: Well, you know, the thing about it is I hate it for the kids because this is first day of school for Cumberland County. I think Wake County might have gone back as well. And I'm just driving. I saw two school buses. And I'm just thinking, how many parents are going to actually drive their kids to school today? Because you don't even want the kiddos out there in the rain and lightning and thunder and everything. And you know how we are, Greg. Once you said it's going to snow with two snowflakes, they shut down Wake County schools and Cumberland County schools in a minute. You know, you only need two snowflakes.
14: Right, right. And you know what? I don't know if we talked about this. Have we talked about the whole daylight saving time proposal to go year-round with that?
1: Well, no, and it's still just a proposal. They haven't done that. What happens if that happens?
14: Well, I looked this up the other day, that we would have 84 days in succession in the wintertime where the sun would come up after 8 o'clock in the morning, which I think is just ridiculous.
1: Well,
14: I mean, I'm going to be – I usually don't express an opinion about things like this. But I just think it's a stupid idea.
1: Well, you're not on. You're not subject. You can editorialize. I mean, so, yeah. I mean, even, look, this is talk radio. I can, oh, here come the producers now. I know Sharon's got something to say about this, too. You know Greg Fischel, don't you? Yeah, right there. Yeah.
0: Absolutely. Greg, I don't know if you remember me.
1: This is Sharon Moyer. Come on.
0: Yeah, I used to have a different last name. Yeah, and Greg, when he was with WREL and I was with the Dogwood Festival 20-some-odd years ago, he did his weather report from the Market House. Do you remember that, Greg?
14: Yeah, I sure do. Mm-hmm. I have great memories of those live remotes. Those were fun.
0: Mm-hmm.
1: Yeah, well, Sharon is going to be actually in the next hour. Who's coming with you today?
0: Rachel.
1: Rachel
0: Hyman-Mercator.
1: And what does she cover?
0: She is our local government reporter, so she covers city council.
1: Well, that's what we got a lot to talk about there.
0: Mm-hmm.
1: Okay, so anyway, you know, the way I do this, Greg, is when somebody comes in, I don't let them sit out in the lobby like an orphan. They come in. I mean, she's not supposed to be here, right? But she comes in early, and
0: better than late.
1: Yeah, and you see,
0: just saying,
2: that's Sharon.
1: See what I gotta,
0: hi, Vic.
2: How you doing?
1: What I gotta deal with here?
0: I'm a little fascinated with the level of the Cape Fear River here at Person Street Bridge, and I do this stupid little thing on social media called Sharon's River Watch.
1: Yeah, but it's not that high.
0: No, it's low. That's my point, is that it's low.
1: Yeah. I mean, Greg, you remember a time when that thing nearly came up over the embankment, over the bridge on Person Street.
0: Mm-hmm.
1: And from Hurricane Matthew and Florence.
14: Right?
1: Yeah, it was Matthew and Florence.
14: Yep.
1: That we had those
14: issues. Before that, you had Fran and Floyd back in the 90s.
1: Mm-hmm. Right. Well, the thing about Matthew and Florence, we hadn't recovered from Matthew, and then Florence came like a year or two later. And mm-hmm. we still had people, you know, that were living in motels and all kind and RVs. It was just a mm-hmm. terrible thing. But it goes back to your point that this is a slow hurricane season, but we only need one to reap havoc.
14: Right.
1: And we
14: exactly.
1: Now, Sharon's bringing up the fact that she's doing the river watch, and it's low right now.
0: It is. It's 9.9. Actually, it's 10.02 feet, and normal's between 10 and 12. So the lowest I've personally seen it is 8.5. So I'm a little concerned.
1: Well, and that speaks to our kind of water crisis. Mm-hmm. We'll get a day like we have right now where we've got a lot of rain, and everybody thinks, yes, the drought is over.

0: of scary for us because those are our water sources.
1: Right. And our water, yes. You know, what we get here, it flows downstream to Wilmington, and what happens north of us flows downstream to us. So mm-hmm. if they're not getting rain. Is that correct, Greg? If they're not getting rain north of us, then we're
2: yes.
1: not raising?
2: Absolutely. In fact, I remember one time, and I think this was around Goldsboro, that they were accusing, and I don't think this was correct, but they were accusing the Corps of Engineers for releasing water out of either Jordan Lake or Carr Lake to save Raleigh from flooding, but then all that water was going down farther south. So there definitely is an effect there, and you have to try to balance it between protecting the area where the source of the water is with the areas downstream.
0: Well, you know, the big fight right now is with our town up there in Fuquay, where both of us live. They want to take water out of the Cape Fair Basin and put it into the Neuse Basin without returning it.
1: Yes.
0: And we're fighting that tooth and nail down here.
1: Mm-hmm.
0: And sometimes I got to stay mute because I got a house up in Fuquay. So, Greg, do you want us to give the water back or you want to keep it up there at your house? I mean, but here's the thing. PwC has made this argument as well, that we don't mind folks taking the water out of the Cape Fair River. And we're talking about, you know, 8 million gallons a day or something like that. Just put it back into the Cape Fear Basin as opposed to putting it into the Neuse Basin.
1: Mm-hmm.
0: And that's the issue that surrounds us.
2: Yes.
0: And we haven't heard much, and I've talked with Kirk DeViere and also the mayor about this, and it was supposed to be decided in April. And
1: no, that was the deadline
0: for
1: public comments.
0: Okay.
1: Yeah. So I don't know when it's supposed to be decided.
0: All right. Well, this is not the first time that we've had this challenge, and we were able to talk our way into keeping the water in our basin. We'll see how it turns out. All right, Greg.
2: Now, is it fair to say that this is a very noose-worthy event?
0: I didn't have Sharon's response up on the camera. Sharon, that's not nice. You're supposed to laugh.
1: That was a dad joke.
0: That was no. Greg doesn't have bad jokes.
1: No, dad. Oh, that's a dad joke.
0: All right. Well, Greg, look, it's almost time for me to give you the boot here, but we don't want to do that. Look, we're going to have you back. The end of the month is coming up here. Well, you know, next Monday is going to be August 31st. And this is gone. And
2: how did this happen?
0: Time. Both of us are getting older. You're going to be 70 next year. Sharon's just sprinkling.
2: You know my theory on
1: I'm
2: why time
1: to have a birthday as well.
2: Goes faster as you get older.
0: Yeah, it does go faster, but that's okay. All right, one last question. Go ahead, Greg.
2: Just like when you're 5 years old, 1 year is 20% of your life, and when you're 50, it's 2%.
0: Oh, that's right. Look, I've got one foot in the grave, another one on a banana peel. I've got to watch myself. And, you know, I've always said the Bible says 70 and 10. That's 70 years. Mm-hmm. So I'm on borrowed time. I'm 71. Greg, you're going to join me next year?
2: Yep.
0: Next year,
2: yep.
0: And Sharon,
2: well,
0: how
2: and
0: far are you?
2: Only made it to 67, and my dad made it to 97. So I told people I'll settle for the arithmetic mean.
0: Okay.
2: You know what that means? 82.
0: 82. Well, look, I've done all of my finances mm-hmm. based on the fact that I'm going to be 85.
1: There you go. I have a birthday coming. I'll be 59.
0: 59.
1: I know.
0: Gosh,
1: my mom lived to almost 91. So there we go. I got some good genes there.
0: Well, look, the sad part about that is I have a daughter almost her age. Jeez, I got two almost her age.
1: That's okay. I have a brother older than both of you. So.
0: Well, that's good. Well, let's just bring everybody together and sing
3: there
0: Kumbaya.
1: There you go.
0: Or something. All right, look, hey, Greg, it's always a pleasure to have you on, and I appreciate your insight into the hurricane season or the lack thereof. And,
2: right.
0: Let's keep it that way.
2: Yes.
0: But we're going to talk to you on the 31st. We'll just, you know, because there's a lot of folks who are hearing you now, and there'll be some folks who didn't hear you. And we could talk about that again, and we'll see if there's any development. There is a wave coming off Africa right now. Anything to it?
2: Yeah. Yeah, well, just that there's like a 50% chance it'll develop. But a couple of weeks ago, there was an 80% chance of a wave, and it totally died. So, you know, we shall see. It's a long way out there, and it's got to navigate some hostile conditions to get to the U.S. So we'll see.
0: All right, Greg Fischel, the official meteorologist, as far as we're concerned, we appreciate you and appreciate the time and appreciate the friendship. And again, I'm still looking to get you out on a course somewhere. We keep saying we're going to do that, but we will make that happen.
2: And I just want to try to keep the score so I don't have to use exponents.
0: All right. Thanks so much, Craig. 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We've got Fayetteville's most

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3: 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HD2. I want to welcome you to the third and final hour of Good Morning Fayetteville on this Monday, August 24th. First day back to school for traditional calendar students in Cumberland County and many counties across the area as well. You know, I started to read this with a cough drop in my mouth because all of a sudden I got kind of raspy in my voice, but so I didn't want to try that. Mess around, drop the cough drop, and next thing I'm out again. You know, choking.
4: That's okay.
3: You know how to maneuver?
5: Yeah, I can take the mic though.
3: Show
5: must go on.
6: Say what?
3: She said she can take over the mic.
6: Go ahead, Sharon.
5: The show must go on.
3: You know, typical.
5: I'm a theater kid.
3: I was a theater kid. Yes. Now, where are you? Now, in case you don't know, that's the voice of Sharon Morgan, because I don't have you punched up yet on the podcast. Where did you just do some theater?
5: Well, I've done theater here, but I did theater in Michigan growing up as a kid.
3: Well,
5: yeah.
3: Paul does theater also.
5: Uh-huh, yeah.
3: So you guys are at the Gilbert Theater?
5: I don't do it anymore because it takes too much time.
3: It does take time.
5: But yeah, Paul and I actually were in a play together once. Oh, gosh, probably 2010 or so. We were in Our Town with William Christopher, who was Father Mulcahy in MASH when Cape Fear Regional Theater did
3: yes.
5: that. Yeah.
3: My gosh,
5: so
3: I remember he came
5: that
3: to town.
5: Together. Yeah.
3: What a great guy.
5: Yeah, but no, the role that I've done the most is Malin in Steel Magnolias.
3: Oh, is that right?
5: Mm-hmm.
3: You know,
5: drink your juice, Shelby. Drink your juice.
3: Well, my daughter Shelby is named after uh-huh. Shelby and Steel
5: yeah.
3: Magnolias.
5: Yeah.
3: Isn't that amazing?
5: Yeah.
3: Now she's Dr. Shelby, and I can't speak to anybody. Like she's Shelby Baez now, as opposed to Baez, and switched up. Eh, that's okay. Kids will be kids.
5: Mm-hmm.
3: That's what they'll do. Now, I was an actor at one point in college. You know, you learn stage, up front stage. Vic, you ever act at all?
6: No, but I wanted to.
3: Yeah.
6: I think it's never too late.
3: No, it's not too late. But, you know, there's a lot of actors who never make it. Now, I had a nephew. I still have a nephew. Herbert, he's a Baez also. Hey, these kids, after my dad died, they just changed their name.
6: Is it Baez now?
3: It's Baez. Our name is Baez. Traced back to the Rosa Moncure and the Bahamas. Mm. And that's where our namesake came from. And there are Baezes and there's Baezes. Unfortunately for me, a lot of the Baezes are doing really well. For example, Javier Baez, his first up at bat. You hear about this?
5: No.
3: He got called up. He comes to bat. Boom, home run. First pitch, home run.
5: What team?
3: I don't care. He's messing me up here.
6: Right.
3: Right? And so, and look, you're supposed to know that. Google it and see Javier and see what it is. So, but anyway, so he hits a home run. Second up at bat. Hits a home run again.
6: Wow.
3: Second, two home runs in one game.
5: That's amazing.
3: No, it's not, because he came up and hit a third home run in the same game. Never been done.
6: Wow.
3: Now I've got to work all this time now to get him to be Javier Baez.
5: Baez,
3: and it's
5: yeah.
3: not going to happen. Everybody, Baez is up again. Yeah, that's not bad. Here he goes again.
5: My family's last name was not Moyer.
3: What was it?
5: Muia, M-U-I-A. And when my grandfather immigrated from Italy through Ellis Island, it got changed to Moyer.
3: Well, that will happen.
5: Mm-hmm.
3: My
5: grandmother's, too.
3: That will happen.
5: Her name was Futia, F-U-T-I-A, and then it got Americanized to Foot, F-O-O-T-E.
3: Well, the Gilbert Theater is after the Marquis de Lapi. His name is Gilbert. As opposed to Gilbert.
5: Mm-hmm.
3: And so things happen. I understand the modification. But in the end, it is a proper name, and it is pronounced the way the person says it. And I honor my father. God rest his soul. He died in 77, and he was always Albert Baez. We were always the Baez boys, five of us. And so it was Albert, Robert, Gilbert, Herbert, Filbert, and we were all the Baez boys. All my kids were Baez until they got older, and they switched. Mm-hmm. And we have a Puerto Rican and Cuban in our family. We have Bohemian. We're all a mixture of whatever it is. But the pronunciation of that name and its origin from our family side is Baez. Mm. Now, there's a Gus Baez here. I met a Baez here somewhere. He said, "Hey, man, I've been trying to meet you." And we finally met each other. It was fun. I think he was in here for some reason. And I forgot where we were. There's some place we went and I just signed in and they said, "Oh, there's another Baez here." I said, "No, there's only one Baez here. That's him. I'm Baez." So, but anyway, that's how that all goes. But anyway, all that is there. And in case you are listening to us, we're not punching the podcast up yet. Sharon Moyer is with CityView.
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3: What is your title? 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
5: My title is Director of Regional Philanthropy and Partnerships, but I think we need to change that.
3: What would you change it to?
5: I don't know. That's why we haven't changed it yet.
3: Yeah.
5: I love how you said that. Yeah.
3: Okay. Well,
5: yeah.
3: Whatever.
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5: Mm-hmm. 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
3: Okay.
5: 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It's simple. You just put your email in.
3: Well, we're going to have Rachel Hyman McCater here also, and she does the politics, the political stuff for you guys.
5: She does, yeah. She's our political reporter, so.
3: Well, we hope she's able to make it. We understand the kiddo may be under the weather.
5: Yeah.
3: You know, Vic, the way Sharon said that, she said... Rachel's
5: daughter, but you thought I said dog.
3: Yes, it was under the weather, and
5: so I don't know if she's going to make it. And she thought, he thought I meant somebody was going to die.
3: I thought Rachel, but
6: wow.
3: That's
5: no. Let's not start that rumor.
3: No, well, hey, this is radio. We can do what we want.
5: Yeah,
3: but the thing is that the way it came out was that way, and that happened. Remember that happened to me?
5: Yes. Yes, when you passed out.
3: I was out. And
5: Shake Chef got a text that said, "Gilbert Baez passed." That's all he saw in the preview.
6: Passed out?
5: I tell you, if you have to worry about your job from anyone, it's Shake Chef.
3: Yeah.
5: He's got the voice.
3: Oh, who you telling?
5: Holy cow.
3: I remember the first time he came in here. "Yes, Gilbert, how can I help you today?" Say, hey, tone it down.
6: Calm down.
3: Tish is listening. Listen, come in here trying to, but you know, he wanted to do some radio. I don't know if he did some radio at some point. We're talking about Captain Stephen Shakeshaft, who's the public information officer for the Fayetteville Fire Department.
5: Yes.
3: You know how many times I blew that and called him the police department?
5: I have a tally at home. No, I'm just kidding.
3: Well, you know, the thing is, you got to understand, Sharon is the snake woman.
5: Yes, absolutely.
3: She was at my house.
5: Yeah.
3: And
5: it was a Memorial Day weekend. We went for a cookout, and we got there a little early, and Michael Joyner, your former cameraman, and his son Eli were in the pool, and I went back to the pool, and both of them can't see very well without their glasses.
3: They can't,
5: and I went back to the pool, and I thought, look at that snake. That is the most realistic pool toy I've ever seen. And then I got a little closer. I'm like, oh, that's not a pool toy. That's a snake.
3: No.
5: And so I got the skimmer. It was a baby copperhead. I got the skimmer, and I took it out, and I threw it over the fence into the wooded area. And Paul said, "What are you doing?" I said, it's a copperhead. And he goes, "Well, let me see it." I said, "No."
3: Yeah, no. Paul went to see it.
5: Well, I don't know what that's his business, but I had a cicada in my house last week.
3: Did you? Oh,
5: a huge one.
3: And was it making the noise?
5: Yes, and the unpredictability of bugs freaks me out, right?
3: Yeah, yeah.
5: And so it was in the house, and we were trying to catch. My daughter was here, and we were both screaming. The dogs were barking. It was a whole thing. And the next morning, I was able to find it, and I put a towel over it, and I threw the whole towel and everything outside, and eventually I went back out and shook the towel, and it came off the towel. But I was like, I was so brave. Look at me. You know, Paul, he did try to, he came over and tried to find it that night, but he couldn't. So, yeah, but I was brave. So, see, I have two things of bravery in the face of adversity. With
3: yes.
5: A snake and a cicada.
3: Well, that's good. I mean, you know, I remember the first time I heard cicadas, I was actually in Charlotte, in that area, of going to produce a record. So we were at the studio, and I'm saying, what is that noise? What is that? And it was during the day. I mean, and they get the chirping, boy, I tell you what. It can be deafening.
5: Yes. So, yes. Yeah, well, they're loud.
3: Vic, you ever have an encounter with wildlife that you want to share before we move on?
6: I have a cicada story.
3: What is that? What could that be?
6: Driving down the street with the windows down.
3: What happened?
6: Flew in, landed right on my shirt. Didn't know it. Just crawled up the shirt onto the face.
3: No.
6: Yeah.
5: Ew.
6: Yeah. Yeah.
3: Yeah. And did you stop and get out and shake it off?
6: Almost had an accident.
3: Wow.
6: But it was frightening.
3: Well, do you know, there are a lot
6: rare
3: of people.
6: Ugly bugs.
3: Well, I don't know many pretty bugs, but. You
6: correct.
3: Know, but here's the thing. I look, the bugs probably say that about me. That yipper's exactly. Ugly, doesn't it?
6: What?
3: Don't mess with him. He's ugly.
6: Human.
3: Yeah.
6: What's going on?
3: But there are people who have bad accidents because of incense.
6: Yeah, yeah.
3: As a matter of fact, there's a woman who was charged recently.
6: Yeah, we did that story.
3: We did the story. I think she killed two people.
6: Yeah.
3: And she was trying to get something in the car off of her and lost control of the vehicle and went head on or crossed the median head on and killed two people.
6: Yeah, yeah.
3: You know.
5: I lived in Rayford for a long time, and I don't know how it is now, but right downtown in the city of Rayford, it was lousy with bats. I mean, there were bats everywhere.
3: Yeah.
5: And one night, my daughter and I were sitting at the dining room table, and a bat flew up from underneath the kitchen cupboard and hit me in the head.
3: Wow. Well, you know, bats are good for us.
5: Yeah, but not in the house.
3: Yeah, they're everything seems like a rat to me, is what they are, especially squirrels. I told you about my squirrel story.
5: Yes.
3: You know, the squirrels are nothing more than a rat with a pretty tail.
5: Yep.
3: Period, period, period.
5: Yep.
3: And that's it. But Lou Cherry and I went and we did a story on WRL on this warehouse that was infested with bats.
5: Ugh.
3: And so we had to go up in there. We went up inside the warehouse and you could hear them.
5: Nope.
3: But it was during the daylight. So, and the guy who owned the warehouse said, no, they won't mess with you. And I kept thinking, what? I mean, what am I doing?
5: Is he in agreement with them? Did they all sign an agreement? I mean, what does he mean they won't mess with you?
3: Well, I mean, bats try to get away from you. You know, they're not going to swarm on you and bite you.
5: But one might hit you in the head when they fly out from underneath your kitchen cabinet.
3: Well, and the thing is, you make a good point that if the bat is rabid and it scratches you, hello.
5: Yeah.
3: There you go. Painful rabies shots for the rest of your life. No, not for your life, but
5: it's a series. Yeah.
3: But the main thing is if the bat flies away and you can't determine if
5: you
3: it's
5: have to get the shot.
3: Right. And there's only one way to determine, unfortunately, the critter, be it a dog, cat, or whatever it might be, has to be put down because they got to check the brain.
5: I saw Old Yeller.
3: Yes, you did.
6: Old Yeller.
3: Poor Yeller. Okay.
6: Wow.
3: All right. Well, the voice you're hearing telling all these fantastic stories.
5: Oh, yeah.
3: Sharon Moyer with City View Media.
5: Yes, City View Media.
3: I'm glad you told me that because you just can't just say City View.
5: Well, you could. And, but,
3: well, no, you can't because
5: it feels
3: the
5: incomplete.
3: Way you guys, the way you write it, it's all together. City View. There's no space.
5: Right.
3: City View.
5: Yep.
3: I can see if I say City View, but no, City View. You have to say it all together.
5: Yeah.
3: And so now I can say City View Magazine.
5: No, media.
3: Yeah, that too.
5: We have a magazine too.
3: Yeah.
5: This September. Hey, and we have some really exciting news on the magazine.
3: Well, hold
5: front.
3: Up for a second. Okay. You're not on yet.
5: You mean you haven't turned
6: she's
5: the
6: ready,
5: microphone
6: she's
5: on?
6: Ready, she's ready.
3: You're not on. It's not your turn yet.
5: Okay.
3: I can't wait to give you the boot later on today. And you're supposed to be on at 20.
2: Yeah.
3: You said so. Have you gotten a text yet?
5: No, not yet.
3: Rachel?
5: No, not yet.
3: All right. Well, we're gonna muddle our way through this here in just a second here. And I'm trying to see if there's. Hey, what about the story about Miss North Carolina filing suit? Have you filed and heard that?
5: I have.
3: And,
5: yes.
3: What's your thought?
5: My personal thought.
3: Yeah, of course.
5: You know, I get it. If somebody signs a contract, and you know, certainly in those positions, there's a lot of morality clauses. But I also feel like I don't want to be held responsible for something I said when I was younger and less intelligent than I am now.
3: Well, this was 2017, 2019 when she said she wasn't that much younger.
5: Yeah, but how old was she? I mean.
3: Well, how old is she now?
5: I don't know. Your brain is not fully developed till you're 25. It's true. Yeah.
3: Okay. Well, I don't. Well, yeah. I don't know about all that. Mm-hmm. Yeah, I'm not.
5: I mean, the morality clause, I'm sure, in those contracts. Well,
3: we
5: is
3: have
5: pretty
3: it.
5: Ironclad.
3: We have it too.
5: Yeah.
3: I mean, it's just the bottom line. And again, the suit. And I was just reading this here, that the suit is not alleging, or not saying that the pageant didn't have the right to let her go.
5: Right.
3: It's saying that it's destroyed her reputation.
5: Right.
3: Because it's making her seem like a racist, homophobic, and transphobic type person.
5: Mm-hmm.
3: And so that's damaged her ability to be hired and do things in the future.
5: Well, what people need to think about, especially these young kids, and I always told my daughter this, is so once you put it out on the internet, it's forever.
3: That's right.
5: So don't say anything or do anything you don't want brought up in 5 years, 10 years.
3: Well, the unfortunate thing, there's a lot of people doing stupid stuff.
5: Oh, yes.
3: You know.
5: The internet's filled with that.
3: Yeah, I mean, and it's like the mindset is like 7 seconds. Oh, that was funny. Oh, what else is going on out there?
5: Mm-hmm.
3: And somebody's jumping off a roof or something, or just doing crazy things, whatever it might be. And I know there's not many young folks that listen to us on the radio, so I'm not going to say the young folks are saying, oh, you know, you're basic and he's talking about like an old guy and talking about stuff. But I'm like, hey, I know how to do stuff. I remember I learned ChatGPT, boy. I went crazy on pictures, man. I tell you what. All right, that's all aside. We're going to really punch you up on the thing here after we go to a break here. Let's take a look right now at Fayetteville's most dependable forecast with CBS 17 meteorologist Rachel Dunsing.
2: Today will be partly cloudy with a stray shower and a high of 91. Tonight will be mostly clear with a low of 67, and Tuesday will be mostly sunny with a high of 89. After we enjoy a pleasant start to the week, temperatures will start to warm up slightly, and our chances for rain will increase, especially by the end of the week. That is your Fayetteville forecast. I'm CBS 17 meteorologist Rachel Dunsing.
3: Rachel, 71. We move back up. 71 degrees right now in Fayetteville, in Pembroke, and also in Bun Level. 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

0: 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Kill that music because we want Sharon to be heard in all 50 countries that ban us because we are playing music.
1: How many countries are there in the world? I don't even know.
0: Yeah, I do. I remember that number from something I had to do, some report I had to do. But whatever it is, there's like 14 of them that ban us when they start hearing the music. And
1: don't have those rights.
0: God forbid that Sharon is banned in any country.
1: God again. Forbid.
0: She said, banned again. Oh, there's Greg Fischel at the bottom of that picture. We don't want Greg there. I got to fix that up.
1: I love Greg.
0: Well,
1: he's great.
0: Sharon is with City View Media.
1: Good job.
0: You come in here causing a ruckus.
1: All the time.
0: Yeah, but you know what? You don't even wait to come in. You hear me say something crazy on the air. Next thing I know, I get a text.
1: Yep, absolutely.
0: That's good. Does that cost extra?
1: Yes. You'll get my invoice.
0: Well, she's with City View, and I got a cough drop in my mouth because I'm a little raspy.
1: Yeah.
0: That's okay.
1: Up too late last night, huh?
0: I'm a professional. Yeah, I was up. No, it was just a full day.
1: Yeah.
0: And so when you have a full day, it really wears into the full night. Because normally I normally make it back from Raleigh, but I didn't make it.
1: Yeah.
0: But that's all right. But that has nothing to do with what we're doing or why you're here. You got a bunch of stuff there. City View, you come every other week. Somebody from your department
1: comes every other week.
0: And we talk about, you guys cover an awful lot of stuff. What's the main thing here?
1: Sure. So I wanted to let everybody know that they can certainly subscribe to our newsletter and get it in their inbox 6 days a week at cityviewnc.com. It's right there on the front page. But it's also, if you just want to go directly, cityviewnc.com/newsletters. And that will tell you what's going on in your community. You know, it's important that we know what's going on. We have three full-time reporters, Rachel Hyman-Mercator, who covers city council. She covered actually the Spring Lake town manager hire. Also Deja Williams, who covers K-12, our education reporter. And then Paul Wolverton, who's our senior reporter. He covers PwC and the county commission, but of course they cover a lot of those things in between. He's been covering a lot of the Board of Elections stuff right now as well, too. But we have some really exciting news. So as you know, we have a monthly lifestyle magazine. Our editor left in a couple months ago. She decided to get out of the journalism business altogether. She was a young woman going back to school for marketing. But we have a new magazine editor that starts today. His name is Jason Beck, B-E-C-K, Jason Beck. He is a local. He's from this community.
0: So we're going to get to meet him, I guess, at some point?
1: At some point, yes. We didn't feel that we should throw him in here on his first day.
0: Ah, throw him in the fire.
1: So Jason has a long history of covering all different types of media. In fact, Jason worked with me at the Fayetteville Observer for the 10 years that I worked there. He was the marketing writer, so he wrote a lot of the publications that weren't on the news side. Like, for instance, you know, every year we produced a Dogwood Festival guide called the Dogwood Magazine, so he wrote that. He wrote the 40 Under 40 bio, so he did a lot of marketing writing. He's been working recently for a sports magazine, covering racing a lot. He worked at the Dunn Daily Record, the Hope Journal. So he's got a wide variety of hard news as well as niche publications. So we're really excited to have him on board as our magazine editor.
0: You know, everybody wants the information.
1: Yes.
0: They just want it free. And it's really messed up the business model.
1: Yes.
0: For most media folks. And we all have had to make an adjustment. Radio, television, everybody.
1: Yeah.
0: And so it hit, I think, newspapers first.
1: Absolutely.
0: Because you guys, I mean, I remember the Fayetteville Observer. There was 200 people inside the newsroom.
1: I went to work at the Fayetteville Observer in 2007, and we had over 400 employees. You know, a lot of folks worked back in the production area. There was a lot of commercial printing that went through that press, not just Fayetteville Observer and their products, but a lot of commercial printing that went through that press. And it is sad to see, you know, where the print media has gone. But, you know, we want people to know that City View is alive and well. Local news is alive and well. All of our reporters, all of our freelancers, all of our photographers, our editor, we all live here locally. All of the reporting is done by people who live here, people that, you know, shop at the grocery stores you do, pay the same taxes y'all do. And then the editorial decisions are made locally here as well. Yes, we are owned by the Assembly, which is North Carolina's largest independent news organization. But what that means is that the stories that are produced here in the Fayetteville area, greater Fayetteville area, then get legs to all of North Carolina. Which is a great segue into something exciting that we're doing. Do we have to take a break, or do we need to?
0: No, I want you to do that, but I wanted to just, you know, add to that point there about why it's important for there to be local news and local resources to talk about what's happening in this community.
1: Absolutely.
0: Just last week, I think it was, WREL closed its bureau here. It took the sign down. It took everything out, and I was there when they launched that.
1: Yeah.
0: And, you know, you go from a commitment from these stations in Raleigh and Durham to, you know, saying we need Fayetteville. But as those communities grow, and this is no knock on WREL, it is a sign of times. Mm-hmm. Everybody's tightening what they have to do.
1: Absolutely.
0: And so as Wake County continues to grow, there's not a need to win Fayetteville like it used to be in order to win the ratings.
1: Right.
0: And there was a big battle, you know, between me and Greg Barnes down here when he worked. God rest his soul. What a great reporter he was. So you had that battle going on to win Fayetteville numbers. You don't need Fayetteville numbers in order to win the book up in Raleigh anymore because I think they're growing like 60-some-odd people a day up in Wake County. It's just tremendous, the amount of growth in this part of the community. Mm-hmm. Anyway, that all aside, just to go back to your point, that we still are here. We could use our own local television station here. We could we could use that. But the neat thing is, because of podcasts and because of the ability for the internet and all the things, we can do what we do. Mm-hmm. City View does it on all those different platforms. Mm-hmm. And you can not only read and hear, but you can see what folks are doing. So again, you have a good announcement you want to say.
1: Yeah,
0: good segue.
1: And just to remind everyone, they can access our website for free. You know, all of our articles are free. All of our archives are free. It's not free to produce, obviously. So that's where the philanthropy arm of that comes in. And we do work with the News Foundation of Greater Fayetteville, so people can certainly make donations through there, and that money stays right here at City View. But yeah, the exciting news is we hope to expand our staff here in the next year. So when we look at what's going on in our community, there is historic investment, at least in the 39 years I've lived here. I've never seen anything like the investment that we're making in arts, culture, and entertainment. When you look at what's going on right in my neighborhood at Cape Fear Regional Theater, you know, $20 to $25 million renovation of that space. When you look at the Arts Council, and they've just opened Arts XL, and that's been a great incubator for lots of different arts programs. And then when you look at what's going on out at the Crown renovation, and I hear different numbers, that's going to be somewhere between $130 and $150 million. That is, in my time here, I don't know, maybe you've seen something like this, but that is historic investment.
0: Yeah, no, I have not, and I've been here longer than you.
1: Yeah.
0: But here's the thing about that, and we when I talk with Kirk DeVier or talk with the mayor, you know, everybody has an emphasis on making this community more than a bedroom community in Fort Bragg.
1: Right.
0: And so when you talk about having arts and entertainment and reasons for people to come here, more high-tech type jobs, you have the residual impact of folks coming here to visit a sporting event, and they say, you know, this is not Vietnam. Yep. This is different than what has been described to me. And so that's the big deal.
1: So
0: and the publications play a role in shaping how this area is seen.
1: Absolutely. So with all this investment that's going on right now, we already know Fayetteville has a story to tell, but man, this is a big story that we have to tell. And I would argue that it is not being told well, at least not yet. So we are soon going to embark on a fundraiser to help raise enough money to hire a full-time arts, culture, and education reporter for 2 years. We will look to raise somewhere between $150,000 and $200,000, which will cover that reporter, their benefits, as well as editorial support, freelance photography, all the things that go with building a really strong arts, culture, and entertainment beat. And so people might say, well, what are they going to cover? Well, arts, you know, it's the people making the things, right? It's the makers. It's the venues that provide that creative work. It's music. It's visual arts. It's dance. The culture part of this, which is really interesting to me, our editor in chief, Matt Haney, has described this as, you know, the why do we do it this way in Fayetteville? You know, he's newer to this community, and he has asked a lot of questions like, why are most of the restaurants owned by Italian restaurants owned by Greeks? And that's a great question. I don't know. So what is that story of immigration here from the Greeks and other cultures? You know, what is our community identity? community identity around food, community identity around faith, you know, what are the traditions? And then, of course, entertainment, you know, where to go, what to eat, all of those types of things. So this is part of a bigger strategy that we are working on called Elevate Fayetteville, because we know, you know, Gilbert, I know that this community deserves to be elevated, not just here in locally, but across the state. And that's where our parent company, The Assembly, comes in. So we will be able to use the power of that network, that statewide network, to tell Fayetteville's good news, tell Fayetteville's arts, culture, and entertainment news. And we're going to need some help doing that. So we'll be, I'll be back on it with an announcement later. Well, maybe the beginning of next year with how our community can help support that.
0: All right, you got company.
1: I do.
0: This just joined in
1: Hi,
0: here.
1: Hi, Mr. Wolverton.
2: Good morning, Ms. Moyer.
0: He turned his mic on for a second. So Rachel couldn't make it, and you heard that, and you said, I'm going to get over here and fill the gaps.
2: Yeah, it's not too far of a drive.
1: Yeah, he was awake, thank goodness.
2: Yeah.
0: So. All right, look, Paul, we're going to come back and talk with you in a second. We're going to put everybody on hold here for a second. 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We've got local news right now with CBS 17.
3: Good morning, I'm Greg Funderburg from the CBS 17 Newsroom. Cumberland County Schools will start their new school year today. It's the fifth largest school district in our state with more than 48,000 students going to 86 schools. Behind the military, the school district is the second largest employer in the county with more than 6,600 full-time employees. Cumberland County opened a new high school. Pauline Jones High School replaces Ramsey Street High School, one of several schools the district closed because of their age and the cost of repairs. School leaders renovated the former Pauline Jones Elementary School and moved Ramsey Street High School into that facility. The school will serve as an alternative high school. An 11-hour standoff ended peacefully in Fayetteville. Around 9 o'clock yesterday morning, officers say a man they were trying to serve warrants to ran into a house on Cedar Creek Road and hid in the attic where a woman and her children were. They were able to escape safely, but officers say the man refused to come out, even after deploying tear gas at least twice. Police say the man eventually surrendered. No one was hurt. A big day today at NC State University. A welcome home celebration is planned for NASA astronaut and three-time graduate Christina Cook. There will be two events going on today. The first is called The Launchpad Effect, How Public Higher Education Propels Us Toward a Brighter Future at the Talley Student Union Building, starting at 10 a.m. There will also be a student-led conversation at 3 o'clock this afternoon at the Talley Student Union as well. From the CBS 17 Newsroom, I'm Greg Funderburg.
4: Today will be partly cloudy with a stray shower and a high of 91. Tonight will be mostly clear with a low of 67, and Tuesday will be mostly sunny with a high of 89. After we enjoy a pleasant start to the week, temperatures will start to warm up slightly, and our chances for rain will increase, especially by the end of the week. That is your Fayetteville forecast. I'm CBS 17 meteorologist Rachel Dunzing.
0: Hi, Rachel. Thank you. And most people just saw me walk in because I didn't turn the camera off with the big water thing for Paul. That was a joke. But Paul wanted to drink... All right, look, 72 degrees right now. Fayetteville, Hope Mills, and Fort Bragg. 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
0: News Talk 640 WFNC. Cut the music because we want Paul to be seen around the world as well. Who was that you were getting put on?
22: Denise Williams.
0: Denise Williams, let's hear it for the boys.
22: Yeah, yeah, yeah.
0: See that? One beat, bam, boom, I can tell you something.
22: Just like that.
0: You know, just like if I say dun, dun, dun.
22: Oh, yeah.
0: Dun, dun, dun, dun, dun.
22: Come on now.
0: Okay, I'll give you some heart.
22: Classic.
0: All right, well, look. Paul Wolverton has joined the fray here.
1: Yeah.
0: He came to bail Sharon out because she was drowning in words. Yeah.
2: There's no way Sharon can carry a long conversation.
0: Oh,
2: wait.
0: Abs-
1: Yeah.
0: All right. Well, look, Sharon, you said you had one more point you wanted to drive home. What is it?
1: I do. So I know both the mayor and Chairman Devier have been on here talking about the Newsmaker series that we kicked off last month. And that was around our economy and how we move that forward. So our second series will be coming sometime in the next coming months, and it will be around quality of life. And we know that quality of life depends on your station in life, right? So we have a survey out there right now that we would love for people to take. They can find that on the News Foundation of Greater Fayetteville's website, which is FayNews, that's FAYNEWS.org/surveys, FAYNEWS.org/surveys. So that will be open through the end of the month. So we hope that people will take that survey and tell us what quality of life means to them.
0: All right, well, we look forward to, you know, the one you had at Fayetteville State was just fantastic. Mm-hmm. All the reviews on that were just phenomenal. And so we have to have this type of engagement in terms of leading the conversation about our own community.
1: Absolutely.
0: So anyway, all right, Paul, you're up in front and center here. Go for it.
2: Well, I mean, we got some news headlines from the last week or so at City View. I think the one that's going to really bother a lot of people is that on Wednesday this week, the Fayetteville Public Works Commission is going to probably vote to increase your electricity prices if you're one of their customers. It's called the Power Supply Adjustment. They have a public hearing on the increase Wednesday morning at 8:30, and if you would like to speak at the public hearing, you should contact them, or you should show up about 8:15 in the morning, and then the meeting starts at 8:30, and they're over on Old Wilmington Road. They say that if the average residential customer who uses 1,000 kilowatt hours per month, and now everybody uses a different amount, but if you use about that many kilowatt hours per month, that your bill will increase by about $1.24 per month. So, I guess $15-$18 a year. And the reason for the increase is that, you know, remember it was pretty cold this winter. We had those two storms, and the temperatures were down below freezing for a lot, and so people were cranking up their heat a lot, not just here in Fayetteville, but all over the state. And Duke, while you pay a fixed rate for your power, 10 cents a kilowatt hour or whatever, PWC, the amount they pay to Duke goes up and down very fast. Like, I don't know if it's quite minute by minute, but it goes up and down, and it's based on how much demand Duke has and how much Duke has to pay to buy the fuel to power its natural gas power plants and its coal power plants. And so the PWC's bill to Duke Energy was $18.1 million higher than they had predicted last year. So they've got to pay that $18 million. And so they're going to raise our rate. Now, it could have been more. This increase is not actually covering all of the $18 million. It's only covering part of it. And I guess they're going to kind of look at the rest of it later and figure out what to do. So that's happening Wednesday morning, public hearing, if you'd like to go give the Public Works Commission your thoughts on that. I was talking to Richard King, who's the chairman of the PWC, and he told me, we don't want to up the rates. I never want to up the rates. This is Duke and their cost of doing business. So, I mean, that's where we're at.
1: Well, I got a question.
2: Uh-huh.
1: So the other electric providers here in the area, not Duke, but the other ones, the membership corporations, do they get their power from Duke?
2: Generally, yes, they do.
1: So I wonder what their rates are going up.
2: I'm
1: just curious.
2: Yeah, that's a good question. And I understand that Duke also, I don't know, you're a Duke customer, Gilbert. Do you notice if they sometimes adjust your bill based on fuel charges?
0: I never notice because I ain't paying anything right now.
2: That's right. You got the solar panels.
0: As a matter of fact, I'm going to show people. I don't know if you can see that right now. Right now, I'm not using any, even with the rain right now, my solar panels are producing 4.87 kilowatts. The house is only using 1.61, and all the rest of it, 3.3 kilowatts, going back to Duke. Right now, my house is running off the sun.
2: So Duke's getting
0: the
2: energy from you,
0: right? As a matter of fact, you're helping
2: keep the rates low.
0: Well, if you have solar panels, then you're your own power company, and that's how it's all set up. Mm-hmm. You become your own power company. You guys need to do something on that.
1: Not me. That's him.
0: Well, not you.
2: She's going to put the solar panel on her roof.
0: But look, I wanted to point out the fact that time of use, and that probably has to do with everything. And And Lamont Henson comes in and he talks about, they left the card right now. We're in the summertime time of use. 3 to 6 p.m. is when you can save 35% of money from using the power.
2: Well, no, if you don't use your power from 3 to 6.
0: Right. That's right.
2: Yeah. Now, keep in mind, though, another way to look at it is from 3 to 6 p.m., it costs about 50% more than it costs during the rest of the day.
0: Right. So you can save money. There are a few ways for you to save some money, and that's one of the main.
1: Don't do laundry until after 6.
0: That's exactly right.
1: That's what I do.
0: Yeah. So I get up at 3 o'clock in the morning. I'm washing clothes. You know, who's out there? All right, Paul, go ahead. It's your turn. Go ahead.
2: Well, we got some other news. So it's been controversial about in the election where to put early voting locations. And the Board of Elections here in Fayetteville in Cumberland County, they weren't able to agree. There's five members on the Board of Elections, three Republicans, two Democrats, and the law requires them to be unanimous when they pick the early voting sites. And back in June, they had votes on it, and they couldn't come to an agreement. The Republicans wanted seven locations, and the Democrats wanted eight. The difference being the Democrats also wanted to have Spring Lake. And the Republicans were like, well, not a lot of people vote in Spring Lake during early voting, and it costs a lot to run the site. So it's not a wise use of taxpayer monies, in their opinion. And the Democrats

0: whatever it is, Columbus County, let's say, you're not going to have Sunday voting. But we do have it here in Cumberland County. I think it's going to be on the, I think, October 18th. But so there's that. Another thing that I'm going to finish writing a story about today, there's a complaint pending against Irene Grimes, who's a member of the Board of Elections, that was filed by the president or the chair of the Cumberland County Republican Women's Club.
1: Now, this is the second complaint against someone,
0: it's the
1: a different
0: second,
1: person.
0: It's a different person.
1: Right.
0: So, I mean, in the last year, I think we're up to three, is it three total complaints against members of our Board of
1: Yeah, but
0: Elections?
1: one was knocked out.
0: Two of, there was one in, there was one in, there was one knocked, okay, actually it's the third complaint. No,
1: Right.
0: I'm sorry, we've had four complaints in the last year and a half. The first three were against Linda DeVore, who is the chair of the Board of Elections
1: But
0: here in Cumberland
1: none
0: County.
1: of those allegations
0: The
1: stuck.
0: first three were thrown out.
1: Right.
0: Irene Grimes did not get thrown out. The State Board of Elections said there's enough evidence, in their opinion, to continue with the investigation. And that was a partisan vote. The three Republicans voted to continue the investigation. The two Democrats voted against. And Irene is a Democrat. Of course, Linda's a Republican. So in Linda's case, the first one was thrown out unanimously. And the other two, I'm not sure if they were unanimous
1: Wait,
0: or
1: look,
0: not. But
1: let me
0: I
1: interject
0: think
1: here.
0: one
1: Be,
0: was,
1: he,
0: but
1: here's the
0: one was
1: thing.
0: not. I think one.
1: When we report these things, we report them with as much vigor as we can based on the facts that we have. And then when they're thrown out, sometimes we don't report with as much vigor about the fact that they were dismissed. And the problem with that is the fact that it lingers in people's minds, the allegations, and it's hard to get the allegations out.
0: That's a fair point. I City View, when the allegations were thrown out against Linda DeVore, we reported that.
1: But not with the same vigor that the
0: I don't know how you define
1: vigor.
0: vigor. I mean,
1: Well,
0: we just,
1: that's
0: you know, we could compare the stories. I mean,
1: well, I think the vigor just is the allegations themselves sound juicy, I think, is what it is. But.
0: okay, yeah, that's fair. And the situation against Irene Grimes has to do with, you know, the elections director, Angie Amaro. The majority of the board back in the spring put in a petition to have her fired. And they didn't even loop in the two Democrats to give them a chance to weigh in on it. But when Irene Grimes learned of it, and she learned of it from Angie Amaro, and with Angie Amaro's permission, she published on Facebook the fact that there was this petition pending against Angie. And so the chair of the Republican Women's Club, Shamika Davis? I apologize for
1: Yeah.
0: making a blank on your last name, but she filed a complaint feeling it was inappropriate for Irene to have publicized that. And so we'll see what happens when
1: Right.
0: it goes
1: Look,
0: forward.
1: we're running out of time, Paul, and it's unfortunate. I mean, you came in here to save Sharon. You've done a great job. Just wanted to give you a chance to make one more point here.
0: Well, okay, we got some good news. Deja Williams had a good story last week about the water system. $12 million project connected public water to Grays Creek and Alderman Road elementary schools. People may recall that those two schools were operating on bottled water since 2017 till about this
1: Jeez.
0: time last year.
1: But then they get the filters in
0: They
1: and
0: got the
1: stuff.
0: filters in this
1: Right.
0: time last year, but because of the PFAS Gen X contamination in their area, I mean, I found a drinking water fountain with a sign telling people not to drink out of the drinking water fountain in one of the schools. And so they had that problem, and then they but now they finally hooked them up to public water. The PwC had a ribbon cutting just in the last week or two to celebrate the fact that they along with the schools and with Senator Tom McGinnis and Representative Diane Wheatley, who helped bring the money down. So now they have public water running to
1: Well,
0: those schools in Grays Creek.
1: all right, it's about time to give you the boot. And I hate it because time really just
2: It
1: flies
2: goes
1: here.
2: fast, it does.
1: But that's okay. And we're glad we're here. We look forward to having you back in a couple of weeks. I'm getting a stare down from our producer over here. Have you met our new producer?
0: Is it Vic? Is right.
1: Yeah.
0: I can't seem to
3: Yeah,
0: really
1: that is
0: know.
1: Vic. That's
3: Yes,
1: Vic.
3: sir.
0: Peek
3: Yes,
0: around, so.
1: So, in any event, thank you guys for coming out and giving us information with City View Media. Now, I got two words to say.
0: Yeah, cityviewnc.com, and you can pick us up on newsstands all around the city. We have the Back to School edition out there now with Superintendent Bracey on the cover.
1: All right. Well, there you go. There we are. And that's the way it was. Ladies and gentlemen, thank you so much for coming out. You're listening to News Talk 640. Do you need to go straight to commercials, or we got time for weather?
3: We can do weather.
1: All right. We've got Rachel Dunsing with Fayetteville's most dependable forecast.
2: today will be partly cloudy with a

0: I need to clarify something. I was talking about the homicides, murders in Fairfax County, Virginia. Only two of the murderers, eight people murdered, and only two of the murderers are Americans. The other six, not Americans, but Democrats. They're still Democrats. Let's go to the telephones. Let's go to Susan calling from the great state of Michigan. Susan, you're on the Chris Plant Show.
1: Good morning, Chris. How are you?
0: Just great, Susan. Are you back in Michigan, or are you still here in D.C.?
1: Oh, no, I'm in Michigan.
0: Wow, quick.
1: I'm not far from where you visit, so sometime I can buy you a beer.
0: Excellent. Beautiful South Haven.
1: Yeah, I'm in Ada. But
0: very nice.
1: Anyway, in my younger years, I worked in downtown Detroit, and I worked at the Renaissance Center in Tower 400 on floor 16, which overlooked the Detroit River. And we used to have indie races in downtown Detroit, and it was so much fun. I mean, I could sit at my desk, look out the window, and see the cars racing by. And I'd be talking on the phone, and people on the phone, I'm on the 16th floor, but people on the phone would be like, "What's that noise? What's going on?" And I'd have to explain that, you know, the indie races were going on. And then at lunch, you know, we could go downtown to Hart Plaza and, you know, watch the cars close up. And that was before, you know, all this security had to be in place. But
0: yeah.
1: It was just a wonderful experience.
0: Well, it is. It's a very cool. The Indy cars are incredibly cool. It's a great American pastime. Of course, in D.C., Democrats just complain about everything, and so they complained about everything. But it was kind of nice, Susan, because that means that they didn't show up down on the mall yesterday for the race, and that makes it much more civilized. And we were noticing it's D.C., a lot of white people, black people, Asian people, and we actually noticed how many black and Asian people yesterday, we weren't there Saturday, but yesterday, were wearing American flag clothing and 250 hats and stuff. Everybody was on Team America, and we were all, you know, smiling at each other and nodding and saying hello and enjoying it. Just great stuff. Well, I'm sorry you couldn't be here for the races in Washington. It was a great location for it, for sure.
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15: A lot of breaking news this hour. Scott Bessent announcing Economic D-Day, Operation Economic Outcast for countries and anybody who tries to do business with the Iranian regime, continue to fund their terrorism. There's some secondary sanctions in place. We've got more details on that coming up in just a moment. Scott Bessent did answer a couple of questions from the media. We've got some of that. 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

0: You know, I'm caring less about Hassan Piker. I mean, I know that I'll play later in the program. Charlie Kirk crushed him. Because like a lot of these DSA, you know, young brats, mommy and daddy are pretty wealthy. And Charlie challenged him. Well, why don't we start with you? Why don't you give up your money? It's a great exchange. So I can care less. The only issue is why would any candidate for the U.S. Senate or any other or congressional seat ever want this guy to campaign with them? That's the question in light of all the tape we have of this guy. Then we have El Sayed himself is under huge fire by saying, oh, so do we think that J.D. is taking Usha with him back in time to meet Papa or no? Talking about his Appalachian roots. So do we think J.D. is doing that? No. And then, you know, people online immediately jumped on him, saying that this Michigan Senate candidate, yeah, that sounds a little off the mark. And then, you know, turning to this John Ossoff playbook of attacking an aide to President Trump, a young woman who survived cancer. It's pretty pathetic.
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